0: was illegal.
1: ABC's Aaron Katursky. Mangione is also facing state murder charges in New York, his lawyer arguing that amounts to double jeopardy. President Trump has filed his Supreme Court appeal in the Ballroom case. Last week, an appeals court panel blocked non-security-related construction, saying Congress needed to authorize that first.
2: The administration's filing takes head-on the idea embraced by an appeals court panel that the president is not the owner of the White House, but merely a tenant. The administration's petition says that would make a judge the president's de facto landlord. Two lower courts have now ruled against Trump, saying Congress must authorize the ballroom before non-security-related construction can continue. The latest order is set to take effect next week, unless the justices step in.
1: ABC's Stephen Portnoy. President Trump speaking on New York's Long Island at the Nassau County Police Academy. He spoke of FBI numbers showing a decrease in violent crime across the nation, called the affordability crisis a hoax, and suggested a solution to Iran squeezing a vital shipping choke point.
3: And after we finish defeating Iran, which is being very badly defeated, pretty soon I'll be declaring the Hormuz Strait a territory of the United States.
1: The judge in Alex Murdoch's South Carolina murder retrial has ordered to change a venue away from where Murdoch's wife and son were killed, but she didn't say where. You're listening to ABC News.
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1: Residents on Hawaii's Big Island are preparing for Tropical Storm Lala this weekend.
11: We're talking about rainfall totals up to 2 feet and some catastrophic areas because we're looking at dangerous winds, erratic conditions when it comes to that. And of course, that surf that Hawaii is so well known for, we could see waves up to 15 feet. Some of the national parks for Hawaii's volcanoes already closing, and airlines have already warned travelers if they're going to be heading out here, prepare for flight disruptions.
1: ABC's Melissa Adan on Kailoa Kona. California lawmakers killed a plan that would have allowed grizzly bears to one day return to the state. Assemblymember Buffy Wicks says before intentionally reintroducing grizzly bears, the state must figure out how humans can coexist with predatory wildlife. Cases of the New World screwworm have been reduced from 43 to 3.
12: The latest attempt at controlling the spread of the screwworm larvae involves putting drones in the air over South Texas.
13: The drones have the capability of heat sensor.
12: Agriculture Secretary Brooke Rollins.
13: If an animal is actually infested with the larva, they will run a fever and their body temperature will rise.
12: The drone relays its findings to ranchers and vets who can then check the animal for screwworm. Jim Ryan, ABC News.
1: Authorities in Italy have recovered three famous artworks that were stolen earlier this year from a private museum near Parma. The pieces from Renoir, Cezanne, and Matisse are worth millions. Dave Packer, ABC News.
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6: Tonight, mostly clear, low 75. Sunny and hot on Saturday, high 97. Mostly clear Saturday night, low 77. Sunny and hot on Sunday, high 97. Partly cloudy on Sunday night, 30% chance of a shower or thunderstorm, low 75. Mostly sunny on Monday, slight chance of a shower or thunderstorm in the afternoon, high near 90.

Hey, got another hour of great classic hits to sing along with here on a Friday night. How are you tonight? I'm Ray Michaels. Nice to have you tuned in. Going to play Huey Lewis in the news here in a minute. Now, R.E.M. talking about that man on the moon.

Farm News with Jeff Nally, Local News with Rob Nichols, and Owensboro's greatest hits all day. We are 92.9 and 93.3 WVJS.

0: Classic hits for the weekend with Huey Lewis and the News. And that heart of rock and roll is still beating. It's beating strong right here. How you doing? I'm Ray Michaels. Got those songs you love all night long. Let me keep them rolling. The Pretenders and Nickelback, Jake Giles Band and more coming up.
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2: Tonight, mostly clear, low 75. Sunny and hot on Saturday, high 97. Mostly clear Saturday night, low 77. Sunny and hot on Sunday, high 97. Partly cloudy on Sunday night, 30% chance of a shower or thunderstorm, low 75. Mostly sunny on Monday, slight chance of a shower or thunderstorm in the afternoon, high near 90. Partly cloudy on Monday night, low 69.
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0: Never far away from a Stevie Nicks classic on the Classic Hit Station. She's at the edge of 17 there, and I'm Ray. Happy weekend. Good to have you along Friday night. We're going to kick off another hour of our favorite music. A long set of favorites start next with Bob Seger and the Silver Bullet Band.
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4: Tonight, mostly clear, low 75. Sunny and hot on Saturday, high 97. Mostly clear Saturday night, low 77. Sunny and hot on Sunday, high 97. Partly cloudy on Sunday night, 30% chance of a shower or thunderstorm, low 75. Mostly sunny on Monday, slight chance of a shower or thunderstorm in the afternoon, high near 90. Partly cloudy on Monday night, low 69.
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A living thing, a terrible thing to lose. It's the ELO here in Ray on a Friday night. All those great songs play here on your classic hit station. I'm going to get you singing along with Whitesnake here in a minute. First, we're with the Cutting Crew.

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0: 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It's good to have you along. I got the medicine for your weekend. It's bad medicine, but it's Bon Jovi, and it's coming up next.
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0: Nico Kasich in the cars and my best friend's girlfriend. Because, you know, it's Friday night and I don't want to be alone. It's good to have you here. I'm Ray. If you've got a new car you're thinking about buying this year, you might, well, make your move. Edmunds today announced the handful of vehicles that are being discontinued after this year. So if one's on your wish list, don't wait. Inventory probably won't last long. For example, the Ford Escape. It's been 25 years and they're retiring the model line next year. The Volkswagen ID.4 is also going out of production. It's an electric SUV heading for retirement. The Jaguar F-Pace, it's the final internal combustion engine for Jaguar's gas-powered era. They're moving to an all-electric lineup next year. Jaguar, yeah. The Toyota GR Supra will be no more. Toyota's partnership with BMW came to an end. And the Tesla Model S, it's one of the most famous electric cars ever made. But as they say, all good things must come to an end.
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2: Tonight, mostly clear, low 75. Sunny and hot on Saturday, high 97. Mostly clear Saturday night, low 77. Sunny and hot on Sunday, high 97. Partly cloudy on Sunday night, 30% chance of a shower or thunderstorm, low 75. Mostly sunny on Monday, slight chance of a shower or thunderstorm in the afternoon, high near 90. Partly cloudy on Monday night, low 69.
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0: Bad Company, rocking and rolling on a Friday night at the Classic Hit Station. How about another hour of those great songs? I'm lining them up right now, and we're going to start it all up with Freddie Mercury and Queen. Coming up next.
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0: Investigative correspondent Aaron Katursky was inside that federal courtroom in New York.
1: He said, "I used a 3D printer to make part of a gun, and I equipped the gun with the silencer and magazine." Police found those items in Mancione's backpack. He claimed he acted after years of enduring severe pain from a broken back, navigating the obstacles of the health insurance system, and witnessing similar experiences of countless others.
0: Tropical storm Lala brewing in the Pacific, making its way to Hawaii tomorrow. ABC's Melissa Adan is in Hilo, Hawaii.
2: Residents here are stocking up. We're seeing them getting generators to bottled water. We see it flying off the shelves. They're also filling up sandbags to protect from flooding. And Lala is expected to bring up to 15-foot waves in some spots. Now swells ahead of the storm already have lifeguards busy. They made over 100 rescues.
0: Reaction from Iran after President Trump said this.
3: Pretty soon I'll be declaring the Hormuz Strait a territory of the United States.
0: Iran's Deputy Foreign Minister for Legal and International Affairs, Kasim Jarababdi, responding, saying that the Strait of Hormuz cannot be seized by tweet, nor aircraft carrier, nor issuing an order, nor an election speech. Iran neither fears nor threats nor cowers before displays of power. President Trump asking the Supreme Court to save his White House ballroom project.
4: Lower courts have concluded Trump likely lacks authority to overhaul the White House without congressional approval. The injunction is set to take effect August 21st unless the justices intervene.
0: That's ABC's Devin Dwyer. 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
0: Connecticut-based pet food company Oma's Pride is recalling its Woof Complete Canine Chicken Recipe frozen raw dog food over salmonella concerns. It's called Summerween when the Halloween season creeps in while it's still beach weather. And retailers are cashing in.
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0: ABC's Elizabeth Schulze. From Summerween to what could be a historic El Nino winter.
11: Meteorologists are warning all the signs are here for California to get a historic rainy season around the new year as a powerful El Nino is strengthening in the Pacific Ocean. The National Weather Service saying there is currently a 69% chance the El Nino will exceed the strength of all El Ninos ever recorded. Dr. Daniel Swain is at the University of California.
12: The numbers I'm seeing, the numbers that other climate and weather folks are seeing are frankly pretty extraordinary.
11: Now some California communities like Marin are doing flood training, filling sandbags, and practicing levee protection techniques. Alex Stone, ABC News, Los Angeles.
0: The MLB All-Star Game will return to San Francisco in 2028. The last time the Midsummer Classic was played at Oracle Park was in 2007. Dave Packer, ABC News.
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15: Tonight, mostly clear, low 75. Sunny and hot on Saturday, high 97. Mostly clear Saturday night, low 77. Sunny and hot on Sunday, high 97. Partly cloudy on Sunday night, 30% chance of a shower or thunderstorm, low 75. Mostly sunny on Monday, slight chance of a shower or thunderstorm in the afternoon, high near 90. Partly cloudy on Monday night.

Bill Collins and Genesis kicking off another hour of Classic Hits for your weekend. I'm Ray Michaels here Friday night, just underway with a long hour of great music, including Tom Petty and the Heartbreakers.

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0: On the highway into the weekend, Tom Cochran and Ray on your radio here at the Classic Hit Station. Hope you had a great Friday and you got some big plans for tomorrow and Sunday. Even if it's a honey-do list, it's a good thing, right? Hope you got some great fun planned, and I got some great music planned this hour yet. We'll hear from Sly Fox, Boston, and the Police coming up.
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0: Owensboro's greatest hits, 92.9 WVJS. Bradley Delp and Boston here on a Friday night. Weekends are all about a peace of mind, right? Hope you're doing well. I'm Ray Michaels. 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
2: Tonight, mostly clear, low 75. Sunny and hot on Saturday, high 97. Mostly clear Saturday night, low 77. Sunny and hot on Sunday, high 97. Partly cloudy on Sunday night, 30% chance of a shower or thunderstorm, low 75. Mostly sunny on Monday, slight chance of a shower or thunderstorm in the afternoon, high near 90. Partly cloudy on Monday night, low 69.
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0: Southern Rock and Roll 38 special, hanging on loosely to a Friday evening heading into Saturday sooner than you think. We've got another hour of great classic hits to get you there. And we're going to start it with a song from the early 70s, a rock and roll classic from CCR, Creedence Clearwater Revival. Come on.
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1: NYPD Commissioner Jessica Tisch.
2: To those who idolize Luigi Mangione, I say this. Violence is not a cause. Murder is not a message, and a killer is certainly not a hero.
1: A tropical storm on a collision course with the 50th state.
3: Tropical storm Lala in the Pacific is barreling towards Hawaii. On the forecast track, it could become a Category 1 hurricane by Saturday morning as it approaches the Big Island. A hurricane warning is in effect.
1: ABC meteorologist Leslie Lopez in Indonesia. At least two people dead and collapsed buildings and homes after a powerful magnitude 7.7 earthquake off the coast. President Trump is denying reports that families of service members aboard the USS Abraham Lincoln are concerned for their loved ones' health and safety. The record deployment at sea now for 9 months, the president asked if that's too long.
4: No. Not nearly long enough.
1: Two American Airlines planes over Arizona, both with the same call numbers, American Flight 2482. One arriving, the other departing. A very alert air traffic controller calling the respective flights 2484 departure and 2482 arrival, all caught by ATC.com.
5: I'm glad it all worked out there. It could have been disastrous, but I'm glad it all worked out.
6: Yeah, same frequency and pointing right at each other. That's pretty crazy.
5: Yeah.
1: The FAA investigating. 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
1: President Trump is appealing his ballroom case to the U.S. Supreme Court.
16: The administration's filing takes head-on the idea embraced by an appeals court panel that the president is not the owner of the White House, but merely a tenant. The administration's petition says that would make a judge the president's de facto landlord. Two lower courts have now ruled against Trump, saying Congress must authorize the ballroom before non-security-related construction can continue. The latest order is set to take effect next week, unless the justices step in.
1: ABC's Stephen Portnoy. Evenflo is recalling nearly 23,000 Revolve 180 Light Max NXT infant car seats manufactured before April of 2025. Federal safety regulators say the seats might not recline, increasing the risk of an injury in a crash. A grandmother and a six-year-old in Worcester, Massachusetts, each bitten by a fox in the same neighborhood, less than 24 hours apart. Janessa Pagan-Williams says a fox bit her arm, finger, and leg.
17: After it went on my arm, it made the tissue come out because it bit really hard and went deep, deep, deep to the tissue.
1: Hours later, it bit a grandmother playing with her grandkids. Police say the fox was trapped, euthanized, and will be tested for rabies. A new degree of option at Arizona State is ruffling some feathers. The school has launched a bachelor's in content creation with courses covering on-camera presence and podcasting. Critics question the legitimacy and value, even though there are similar programs at other universities. Dave Packer, ABC News.
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9: tonight, mostly clear, low 75. Sunny and hot on Saturday, high 97. Mostly clear Saturday night, low 77. Sunny and hot on Sunday, high 97. Partly cloudy on Sunday night, 30% chance of a shower or thunderstorm, low 75. Mostly sunny on Monday, slight chance of a shower or thunderstorm in the afternoon, high near 90. Partly cloudy on Monday night, low 69.

playing the hits you love on a Friday night. Classic hits, one after another, just underway with another hour of favorites. Inviting you to take a step this way. Here's Aerosmith.

0: Locked it out on a Friday night. Billy Idol and Dancing with Myself. No way to step on someone's toes that way. How are you? It's Ray on your radio. It's Friday night and the weekend is staring us down here. You ready for Saturday and Sunday? Hope you got some nice plans for some enjoyment this weekend. And whatever you're doing, we'll make it better with the classic hits you love. I've got another set on the way with No Doubt, ZZ Top, Collective Soul, and more coming up.
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0: Owensboro's greatest hits, 92.9 WVJS. 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O'Brien's Bar and Grill for Let's Talk Racing, Tuesday night at 7 o'clock. 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
2: Tonight, mostly clear, low 75. Sunny and hot on Saturday, high 97. Mostly clear Saturday night, low 77. Sunny and hot on Sunday, high 97. Partly cloudy on Sunday night, 30% chance of a shower or thunderstorm, low 75. Mostly sunny on Monday, slight chance of a shower or thunderstorm in the afternoon, high near 90. Partly cloudy on Monday night, low 69.
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0: Classic hits for the weekend with the Greg Kin Band. And they don't write songs like that no more. I'm Ray Michaels. I got some songs that have been well written and have stood the test of time. We're going to fill up another hour of them with them. Coming up next, starting with You Two on the Way.
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3: From ABC News, I'm Dave Packer. Luigi Mangione has officially pleaded guilty to two federal charges and an open court admitting to killing UnitedHealthcare CEO Brian Thompson in December of 2024. ABC Chief Investigative Correspondent Aaron Kuterski outside the courthouse.
4: Mangione's guilty plea at federal court comes just weeks before the start of his state murder trial. His attorneys are already asking a court to dismiss it, saying a second prosecution would amount to double jeopardy. This may be his shot to convince the federal judge to give him something other than life in prison when he's sentenced in December. Whatever time he ends up serving, Mangione's also signaling his preference to serve it in a federal, not a state prison that could be more crowded and more violent.
3: After all that rain in the Midwest, a swollen river overflowed its banks in Noblesville, Indiana. Homes, businesses, and roads now submerged. Longtime local Odell Brumley.
5: I've lived down here ever since 1968, and I've never seen it flood so much as it has here lately.
3: Meanwhile, thousands of homes and businesses across the Midwest remain without power. Meanwhile,
6: tropical storm Lala in the Pacific is barreling towards Hawaii. On the forecast track, it could become a Category 1 hurricane by Saturday morning as it approaches the Big Island. A hurricane warning is in effect. And hurricane-force gusts, dangerous surf are the biggest threat, along with 2 feet of rainfall right through the weekend.
3: ABC's Leslie Lopez. President Trump sharing his plans for the new White House ballroom as he appeals an order to halt construction. ABC's Mary Bruce.
7: The president deeply involved. New renderings showing the massive 90,000 square foot project adorned with Corinthian columns and a new detail, gold presidential seals. Inside, yellow marble floors and more gold finishes. The president has said his design was inspired by the halls of Versailles. In a statement, the White House saying, thanks to the builder in chief, the White House will be properly glorified.
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3: The FBI says the nation's homicide rate has dropped to its lowest level in 75 years. It also shows a 9% decline in overall violent crime in 2025. The Council on Criminal Justice in Washington says it's hard to point to exactly why. A Massachusetts mayor is facing federal charges.
10: Federal prosecutors say Brian DePena obtained a $1.5 million COVID-19 small business loan, but that he only used $150,000 on his tire sale business. They say he spent $880,000 paying off his high-interest mortgages and $90,000 on his 2021 campaign for mayor of Lawrence. He was elected, and Friday, the mayor was arrested on charges of wire fraud and money laundering. He appeared in federal court in Boston and was released after he turned over his passport. Brian Clark, ABC News.
3: NASA Administrator Jared Isaacman says the Kennedy Space Center's once restricted shuttle landing facility will be open to the public for 2 days in November.
11: Max Power 2026 is just the beginning, and we welcome you all to come out and experience the possibilities.
3: Events will include an air show, Artemis astronauts, tech demonstrations, and a behind-the-gates bus tour. A bystander jumped into action at Glacier National Park when a man went over a waterfall. Two Bear Air Rescue says the victim was found face down in the water. A bystander pulled him to safety and conducted CPR until a heart rhythm returned. The rescue airlifted the man to safety, and he was transported to the hospital. Dave Packer, ABC News.
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13: Tonight, mostly clear, low 75. Sunny and hot on Saturday, high 96.

first band signed by the Beatles to their brand new Apple record label, a Badfinger No Matter What. A great band too, huh? How about this band? Dave Matthews Band. By request from Maria, wanted to hear this, and we'll deliver for you.

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0: 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Who didn't freeze in time? 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

0: John Paul George and Ringo Rockin' Revolution. Bob Worthington here, and the weekend is here. Consider us your weekend soundtrack and tell a friend or two about us. Coming up, Joan Jett and the Blackhearts, and a man from Pittsburgh, PA, where his original band, of course, was the Jaggers when they recorded, remember the rapper? Yep, Donny Iris is next.
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2: Tonight, mostly clear, low 75. Sunny and hot on Saturday, high 97. Mostly clear Saturday night, low 77. Sunny and hot on Sunday, high 97. Partly cloudy on Sunday night, 30% chance of a shower or thunderstorm, low 75. Mostly sunny on Monday, slight chance of a shower or thunderstorm in the afternoon, high near 90. Partly cloudy on Monday night, low 69.
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0: Oh, I love it. You love it. And that's why we share the music together right about this time during the wee hours. Joan Jett and the Blackhearts. I love rock and roll. Hey, the wee hours of your Saturday morning. The weekend is here.
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3: From ABC News, I'm Dave Packer. Luigi Mangione has officially pleaded guilty to two federal charges in an open court, admitting to killing UnitedHealthcare CEO Brian Thompson in December of 2024. Tears from Thompson's family inside the courtroom, but outside, says ABC's Aaron Katursky.
4: To some, Mangione became a folk hero, the face of their cause. But fewer supporters showed up, a few sobbing in the hallway. Still, as the Thompson family was rushed from the courthouse to a waiting car, chants of America loves Luigi.
3: NYPD Commissioner Jessica Tisch.
5: To those who idolize Luigi Mangione, I say this. Violence is not a cause. Murder is not a message, and a killer is certainly not a hero.
3: A tropical storm on a collision course with the 50th state.
6: Tropical storm Lala in the Pacific is barreling towards Hawaii. On the forecast track, it could become a Category 1 hurricane by Saturday morning as it approaches the Big Island. A hurricane warning is in effect.
3: ABC meteorologist Leslie Lopez in Indonesia. At least two people dead and collapsed buildings and homes after a powerful magnitude 7.7 earthquake off the coast. President Trump is denying reports that families of service members aboard the USS Abraham Lincoln are concerned for their loved ones' health and safety. The record deployment at sea now for 9 months, the president asked if that's too long.
7: No. Not nearly long enough.
3: Two American Airlines planes over Arizona, both with the same call numbers, American Flight 2482. One arriving, the other departing, a very alert air traffic controller calling the respective flights 2484 departure and 2482 arrival, all caught by ATC.com.
8: I'm glad it all worked out there. It could have been disastrous, but I'm glad it all worked out.
9: Yeah, same frequency and pointing right at each other. That's pretty crazy.
8: Yeah.
3: The FAA investigating. 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
3: President Trump is appealing his ballroom case to the U.S. Supreme Court.
12: The administration's filing takes head-on the idea embraced by an appeals court panel that the president is not the owner of the White House, but merely a tenant. The administration's petition says that would make a judge the president's de facto landlord. Two lower courts have now ruled against Trump, saying Congress must authorize the ballroom before non-security-related construction can continue. The latest order is set to take effect next week, unless the justices step in.
3: ABC's Stephen Portnoy. Evenflow is recalling nearly 23,000 Revolve 180 Lite Max NXT infant car seats manufactured before April of 2025. Federal safety regulators say the seats might not recline, increasing the risk of an injury in a crash. A grandmother and a 6-year-old in Worcester, Massachusetts, each bitten by a fox in the same neighborhood less than 25.

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2: Overnight, mostly clear, low 75. Later today, sunny and hot, a high of 97. Mostly clear, Saturday night, low 77. Sunny and hot on Sunday, a high of 97. Partly cloudy on Sunday night, 30% chance of a shower or thunderstorm, low 75. Mostly sunny, 20% chance of a shower on Monday, high of 90. Partly cloudy Monday night, low 69. Sunny on Tuesday, a high of 88.
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Mary Jane's Last Dance, Tom Petty and the Heartbreakers. Hey, Bob Worthington here. This was their biggest and best, their biggest hit song ever for REO Speedwagon. This song was number one on top of the charts in the U.S. of A for a couple of weeks.

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0: and you're looking fine in the PJs, too, so don't worry about it. Long, cool woman in a black dress, the Hollies. Bob Worthington here. Summer sounds best right here, and what's left of it. Not much left of summer when you think about it. Already pretty much the halfway point of August. Coming up, have Ready for the World, and how about the Eagles, one of their finest.
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0: Michael Stipe and R.E.M. Very happy birthday to Val on your special day, and all who are celebrating a birthday today and this weekend. 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
2: Overnight, mostly clear, low 75. Later today, sunny and hot, a high of 97. Mostly clear, Saturday night, low 77. Sunny and hot on Sunday, a high of 97. Partly cloudy on Sunday night, 30% chance of a shower or thunderstorm, low 75. Mostly sunny, 20% chance of a shower on Monday, high 90. Partly cloudy Monday night, low 69. Sunny on Tuesday, a high of 88.
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0: A little musical Morse code we'll decipher a little later. The police have arrived, and more great music on the other side. And please, if you're out and about driving, no texting and driving, and no drinking and driving this weekend. Stay safe, keep others safe as well. All right? It's all right.
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3: From ABC News, I'm Dave Packer. Luigi Mangione has officially pleaded guilty to two federal charges and an open court admitting to killing UnitedHealthcare CEO Brian Thompson in December of 2024. ABC Chief Investigative Correspondent Aaron Kuterski outside the courthouse.
4: Mangione's guilty plea at federal court comes just weeks before the start of his state murder trial. His attorneys are already asking a court to dismiss it, saying a second prosecution would amount to double jeopardy. This may be his shot to convince the federal judge to give him something other than life in prison when he's sentenced in December. Whatever time he ends up serving, Mangione's also signaling his preference to serve it in a federal, not a state prison that could be more crowded and more violent.
3: After all that rain in the Midwest, a swollen river overflowed its banks in Noblesville, Indiana. Homes, businesses, and roads now submerged. Longtime local Odell Brumley.
5: I've lived down here ever since 1968, and I've never seen it flood so much as it has here lately.
3: Meanwhile, thousands of homes and businesses across the Midwest remain without power. Meanwhile,
6: tropical storm Lala in the Pacific is barreling towards Hawaii. On the forecast track, it could become a Category 1 hurricane by Saturday morning as it approaches the Big Island. A hurricane warning is in effect. And hurricane force gusts, dangerous surf are the biggest threat, along with 2 feet of rainfall right through the weekend.
3: ABC's Leslie Lopez. President Trump sharing his plans for the new White House ballroom as he appeals an order to halt construction. ABC's Mary Bruce.
7: The president deeply involved. New renderings showing the massive 90,000 square foot project adorned with Corinthian columns and a new detail, gold presidential seals. Inside, yellow marble floors and more gold finishes. The president has said his design was inspired by the halls of Versailles. In a statement, the White House saying, thanks to the builder in chief, the White House will be properly glorified.
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3: The FBI says the nation's homicide rate has dropped to its lowest level in 75 years. It also shows a 9% decline in overall violent crime in 2025. The Council on Criminal Justice in Washington says it's hard to point to exactly why. A Massachusetts mayor is facing federal charges.
10: Federal prosecutors say Brian DePena obtained a $1.5 million COVID-19 small business loan, but that he only used $150,000 on his tire sale business. They say he spent $880,000 paying off his high-interest mortgages and $90,000 on his 2021 campaign for mayor of Lawrence. He was elected, and Friday, the mayor was arrested on charges of wire fraud and money laundering. He appeared in federal court in Boston and was released after he turned over his passport. Brian Clark, ABC News.
3: NASA Administrator Jared Isaacman says the Kennedy Space Center's once-restricted shuttle landing facility will be open to the public for 2 days in November.
11: Max Power 2026 is just the beginning, and we welcome you all to come out and experience the possibilities.
3: Events will include an air show, Artemis astronauts, tech demonstrations, and a behind-the-gates bus tour. A bystander jumped into action at Glacier National Park when a man went over a waterfall. Two Bear Air Rescue says a victim was found face down in the water. A bystander pulled him to safety and conducted CPR until a heart rhythm returned. The rescue airlifted the man to safety, and he was transported to the hospital. Dave Packer, ABC News.
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12: Overnight, mostly clear, low 75. Later today, sunny and hot, a high of 97. Mostly clear, Saturday night, low 77. Sunny and hot on Sunday, a high of 97. Partly cloudy on Sunday night, 30% chance of a shower or thunderstorm, low 75. Mostly sunny, 20% chance of a shower on Monday, high of 90. Partly cloudy Monday night, low 69. Sunny on Tuesday, a high of 88.
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Nothing like a little ditty to get you giddy. I have a story of Jack and Diane, that superstar from Seymour, Indiana, the Hoosier State, John Cougar Mellencamp.

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0: consider us your weekend station. Thanks for listening in and tell a friend or two about us. We appreciate that.
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2: Overnight, mostly clear, low 75. Later today, sunny and hot, a high of 97. Mostly clear, Saturday night, low 77. Sunny and hot on Sunday, a high of 97. Partly cloudy on Sunday night, 30% chance of a shower or thunderstorm, low 75. Mostly sunny, 20% chance of a shower on Monday, high of 90. Partly cloudy Monday night, low 69. Sunny on Tuesday, a high of 88.
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0: Rocking with Matchbox 20. Bob Worthington here. More great music near. Saying hi to Val, also Joanna, Roger, Kim, and Jillian listening in too. And Maria, can't forget about you. Thanks for listening in. Billy Squire rocking next.
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3: From ABC News, I'm Dave Packer. Luigi Mangione has officially pleaded guilty to two federal charges in an open court, admitting to killing UnitedHealthcare CEO Brian Thompson in December of 2024. Tears from Thompson's family inside the courtroom, but outside, says ABC's Aaron Katursky.
4: To some, Mangione became a folk hero, the face of their cause. But fewer supporters showed up, a few sobbing in the hallway. Still, as the Thompson family was rushed from the courthouse to a waiting car, chants of America loves Luigi.
3: NYPD Commissioner Jessica Tisch.
5: To those who idolize Luigi Mangione, I say this. Violence is not a cause. Murder is not a message, and a killer is certainly not a hero.
3: A tropical storm on a collision course with the 50th state.
6: Tropical storm Lala in the Pacific is barreling towards Hawaii. On the forecast track, it could become a Category 1 hurricane by Saturday morning as it approaches the Big Island. A hurricane warning is in effect.
3: ABC meteorologist Leslie Lopez in Indonesia. At least two people dead and collapsed buildings and homes after a powerful magnitude 7.7 earthquake off the coast. President Trump is denying reports that families of service members aboard the USS Abraham Lincoln are concerned for their loved ones' health and safety. The record deployment at sea now for 9 months, the president asked if that's too long.
7: No. Not nearly long enough.
3: Two American Airlines planes over Arizona, both with the same call numbers, American Flight 2482. One arriving, the other departing. A very alert air traffic controller calling the respective flights 2484 departure and 2482 arrival, all caught by ATC.com.
8: I'm glad it all worked out there. It could have been disastrous, but I'm glad it all worked out.
9: Yeah, same frequency and pointing right at each other. That's pretty crazy.
8: Yeah.
3: The FAA investigating. 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
3: President Trump is appealing his ballroom case to the U.S. Supreme Court.
12: The administration's filing takes head-on the idea embraced by an appeals court panel that the president is not the owner of the White House, but merely a tenant. The administration's petition says that would make a judge the president's de facto landlord. Two lower courts have now ruled against Trump, saying Congress must authorize the ballroom before non-security-related construction can continue. The latest order is set to take effect next week, unless the justices step in.
3: ABC's Stephen Portnoy. Evenflow is recalling nearly 23,000 Revolve 180 Light Max NXT infant car seats manufactured before April of 2025. Federal safety regulators say the seats might not

0: News.
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3: Overnight, mostly clear, low 75. Later today, sunny and hot, a high in 97. Mostly clear, Saturday night, low 77. Sunny and hot on Sunday, a high in 97. Partly cloudy on Sunday night, 30% chance of a shower or thunderstorm, low 75. Mostly sunny, 20% chance of a shower on Monday, high 90. Partly cloudy Monday night, low 69. Sunny on Tuesday, a high of 88.
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0: That other band from Boston, Aerosmith, saying hi to Jerry and Cousins, staying up tonight. Hey, we appreciate you listening in over at the Cousins' house, telling spooky stories, like listening to this one, too. Shh, listen.
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0: Rolling off the pen of a very young Bruce Springsteen, who penned that number one hit for Manfred Mann's Earth Band for the class of 1977, Blinded by the Light. Coming up, we'll be walking in Memphis. Put those walking shoes on. Also, 4-9 Blondes on the way.
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0: You're more than halfway there when you're living on a prayer, and it does indeed work. Gotta try it. Bon Jovi, Living on a Prayer. 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
2: Overnight, mostly clear, low 75. Later today, sunny and hot, a high of 97. Mostly clear, Saturday night, low 77. Sunny and hot on Sunday, a high of 97. Partly cloudy on Sunday night, 30% chance of a shower or thunderstorm, low 75. Mostly sunny, 20% chance of a shower on Monday, high of 90. Partly cloudy Monday night, low 69. Sunny on Tuesday, a high of 88.
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0: Wee hours of your Saturday morning, the weekend is here. Finally, huh? Hey, enjoy it together and bring us along. Consider us your weekend soundtrack.
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2: From ABC News, I'm Dave Packer. Luigi Mangione has officially pleaded guilty to two federal charges and an open court admitting to killing UnitedHealthcare CEO Brian Thompson in December of 2024. ABC Chief Investigative Correspondent Aaron Kuturski outside the courthouse.
3: Mangione's guilty plea at federal court comes just weeks before the start of his state murder trial. His attorneys are already asking a court to dismiss it, saying a second prosecution would amount to double jeopardy. This may be his shot to convince the federal judge to give him something other than life in prison when he's sentenced in December. Whatever time he ends up serving, Mangione's also signaling his preference to serve it in a federal, not a state prison that could be more crowded and more violent.
2: After all that rain in the Midwest, a swollen river overflowed its banks in Noblesville, Indiana. Homes, businesses, and roads now submerged. Longtime local Odell Brumley.
4: I've lived down here ever since 1968, and I've never seen it flood so much as it has here lately.
2: Meanwhile, thousands of homes and businesses across the Midwest remain without power. Meanwhile,
5: Tropical Storm Lala in the Pacific is barreling towards Hawaii. On the forecast track, it could become a Category 1 hurricane by Saturday morning as it approaches the Big Island. A hurricane warning is in effect. And hurricane-force gusts, dangerous surf are the biggest threat, along with 2 feet of rainfall right through the weekend.
2: ABC's Leslie Lopez. President Trump sharing his plans for the new White House ballroom as he appeals an order to halt construction. ABC's Mary Bruce.
6: The president deeply involved. New renderings showing the massive 90,000 square foot project adorned with Corinthian columns and a new detail, gold presidential seals. Inside, yellow marble floors and more gold finishes. The president has said his design was inspired by the halls of Versailles. In a statement, the White House saying, thanks to the builder in chief, the White House will be properly glorified.
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2: The FBI says the nation's homicide rate has dropped to its lowest level in 75 years. It also shows a 9% decline in overall violent crime in 2025. The Council on Criminal Justice in Washington says it's hard to point to exactly why. A Massachusetts mayor is facing federal charges.
9: Federal prosecutors say Brian DePena obtained a $1.5 million COVID-19 small business loan, but that he only used $150,000 on his tire sale business. They say he spent $880,000 paying off his high-interest mortgages and $90,000 on his 2021 campaign for mayor of Lawrence. He was elected, and Friday, the mayor was arrested on charges of wire fraud and money laundering. He appeared in federal court in Boston and was released after he turned over his passport. Brian Clark, ABC News.
2: NASA Administrator Jared Isaacman says the Kennedy Space Center's once-restricted shuttle landing facility will be open to the public for 2 days in November.
10: Max Power 2026 is just the beginning, and we welcome you all to come out and experience the possibilities.
2: Events will include an air show, Artemis astronauts, tech demonstrations, and a behind-the-gates bus tour. A bystander jumped into action at Glacier National Park when a man went over a waterfall. Two Bear Air Rescue says a victim was found face down in the water. A bystander pulled him to safety and conducted CPR until a heart rhythm returned. The rescue airlifted the man to safety, and he was transported to the hospital. Dave Packer, ABC News.
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12: Overnight, mostly clear, low 75. Later today, sunny and hot, a high of 97. Mostly clear, Saturday night, low 77. Sunny and hot on Sunday, a high of 97. Partly cloudy on Sunday night, 30% chance of a shower or thunderstorm, low 75. Mostly sunny, 20% chance of a shower on Monday, high of 90. Partly cloudy Monday night, low 69. Sunny on Tuesday, a high of 88.
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Their biggest hit song ever, number one for a couple of weeks, the band from Winnipeg, Canada, and the music from the north of the border, American Woman. 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

0: Playing it for Damien, wanted to hear Billy Idol rocking on Rebel Yell, y'all. Coming up, the greatest rock and roll band, The Stones, and Genesis on the other side. Don't go away.
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2: Overnight, mostly clear, low 75. Later today, sunny and hot, a high of 97. Mostly clear, Saturday night, low 77. Sunny and hot on Sunday, a high of 97. Partly cloudy on Sunday night, 30% chance of a shower or thunderstorm, low 75. Mostly sunny, 20% chance of a shower on Monday, high of 90. Partly cloudy Monday night, low 69. Sunny on Tuesday, a high of 88.
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0: Greatest rock and roll band, the Rolling Stones, Beast of Burden. Stick around, more great music. We are ROCKN in the U.S. of A, you betcha. John Cougar Mellencamp and more waiting for you.
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4: 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Joey Logano gets nailed. 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
2: From ABC News, I'm Dave Packer. Luigi Mangione has officially pleaded guilty to two federal charges in an open court, admitting to killing UnitedHealthcare CEO Brian Thompson in December of 2024. Tears from Thompson's family inside the courtroom, but outside, says ABC's Aaron Katursky.
3: To some, Mangione became a folk hero, the face of their cause. But fewer supporters showed up, a few sobbing in the hallway. Still, as the Thompson family was rushed from the courthouse to a waiting car, chants of America loves Luigi.
2: NYPD Commissioner Jessica Tisch.
4: To those who idolize Luigi Mangione, I say this. Violence is not a cause. Murder is not a message, and a killer is certainly not a hero.
2: A tropical storm on a collision course with the 50th state.
5: Tropical storm Lala in the Pacific is barreling towards Hawaii. On the forecast track, it could become a Category 1 hurricane by Saturday morning as it approaches the Big Island. A hurricane warning is in effect.
2: ABC meteorologist Leslie Lopez in Indonesia. At least two people dead and collapsed buildings and homes after a powerful magnitude 7.7 earthquake off the coast. President Trump is denying reports that families of service members aboard the USS Abraham Lincoln are concerned for their loved ones' health and safety. The record deployment at sea now for 9 months, the president asked if that's too long.
6: No. Not nearly long enough.
2: Two American Airlines planes over Arizona, both with the same call numbers, American Flight 2482. One arriving, the other departing, a very alert air traffic controller calling the respective flights 2484 departure and 2482 arrival, all caught by ATC.com.
7: I'm glad it all worked out there. It could have been disastrous, but I'm glad it all worked out.
8: Yeah, same frequency and pointing right at each other. That's pretty crazy.
7: Yeah.
2: The FAA investigating. 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
2: President Trump is appealing his ballroom case to the U.S. Supreme Court.
11: The administration's filing takes head-on the idea embraced by an appeals court panel that the president is not the owner of the White House, but merely a tenant. The administration's petition says that would make a judge the president's de facto landlord. Two lower courts have now ruled against Trump, saying Congress must authorize the ballroom before non-security-related construction can continue. The latest order is set to take effect next week unless the justices step in.
2: ABC's Stephen Portnoy. Evenflo is recalling nearly 23,000 Revolve 180 Light Max NXT infant car seats manufactured before April of 2025. Federal safety regulators say the seats might not recline, increasing the risk of an injury in a crash. A grandmother and a 6-year-old in Worcester, Massachusetts, each bitten by a fox in the same neighborhood, less than 24 hours apart. Janessa Pagan-Williams says a fox bit her arm, finger, and leg.
12: After it went on my arm, it made the tissue come out because it bit really hard and went deep, deep, deep to the tissue.
2: Hours later, it bit a grandmother playing with her grandkids. Police say the fox was trapped, euthanized, and will be tested for rabies. A new degree of option at Arizona State is ruffling some feathers. The school has launched a bachelor's in content creation with courses covering on-camera presence and podcasting. Critics question the legitimacy and value, even though there are similar programs at other universities. Dave Packer, ABC News.
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14: Overnight, mostly clear, low 75. Later today, sunny and hot, a high of 97. Mostly clear, Saturday night, low 75.

0: From the album Turn of the Cards, Blue Oyster Cult, Don't Fear the Reaper. Hey, this is their biggest and best, and some background accompaniment from the 10th and Temptations. It's Toto Rosanna.
1: All

0: One great song leads to another and another here all weekend long, and one thing does too. That's The Fix. I'm Bob Worthington, your sing-along from Sir Elton John, and got a little respect for you from Erasure next.
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2: Overnight, mostly clear, low 75. Later today, sunny and hot, a high of 97. Mostly clear, Saturday night, low 77. Sunny and hot on Sunday, a high of 97. Partly cloudy on Sunday night, 30% chance of a shower or thunderstorm, low 75. Mostly sunny, 20% chance of a shower on Monday, high of 90. Partly cloudy Monday night, low 69. Sunny on Tuesday, a high of 88.
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0: Save tonight, Eagle Eye Cherry. Bob Worthington here, and summer sounds best right here. And what's left of it? When you think about it, just about a little over a month away left of summer, then it officially becomes autumn. Autumn has always been my favorite time of year, but I do love summer in a close second place. Stick around, more great music. You keep it right here all weekend long, and you have a great weekend.
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3: From ABC News, I'm Chuck Severson. Good morning. Lala should be at hurricane strength by the time it approaches Hawaii's Big Island today. This is the National Hurricane Center. ABC's Melissa Dunn is in Hilo, Hawaii.
4: Residents here are stocking up. We're seeing them getting generators to bottled water. We see it flying off the shelves. They're also filling up sandbags to protect from flooding. And Lala is expected to bring up to 15-foot waves in some spots. Now, swells ahead of the storm already have lifeguards busy. They made over 100 rescues.
3: Not only is a major storm approaching Hawaii, the Kilauea, the massive Hawaiian volcano, is erupting. Powerful magnitude 7.7 earthquake struck off the coast of Indonesia early today, killing at least 38 people, injuring over a dozen others, collapsing buildings like this one, and causing panic in a region prone to deadly quakes. There are reports of new cases of that parasitic stomach bug, the total now over 24,000 across 47 states. More than 3,000 new cases have been connected to iceberg lettuce from Mexico. ABC's Olivia Rubin.
5: Democrat Senator Elizabeth Warren vowing to investigate what she says is the government's calamitous response. The deadly cyclosporiasis outbreak that sickened more than 24,000 people. In a letter to Health and Human Services Secretary Robert F. Kennedy Jr., Warren questioned if, quote, incompetence and corruption impacted the Trump administration's response, noting the parent company of the source of the outbreak, Taylor Farms, donated $1 million to Trump's super PAC last year.
3: Taylor Farms tells ABC News they categorically reject the Warren accusation. They voluntarily recalled the lettuce. An oil tanker owned by Abu Dhabi's government-owned oil and gas company was attacked today in the Strait of Hormuz. Says state media, the United Arab Emirates and Iran-backed Houthi rebels from Yemen attacked a Red Sea port. You're listening to ABC News.
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3: Those shock gloves that could be issued to ICE agents are not new. They are in use in some law enforcement agencies.
9: There's no burn marks from, there's no darts to remove, and obviously there'd be no bullet holes. I mean, it just gains instant compliance, and there's no need for having EMS come or anything like that for a quick application like that. You get quick compliance, and it truly is an absolute de-escalation type tool.
3: Police Lieutenant Butch Gallion in Tennessee's Hawkins County says they've been in use for years now. A swollen river overflowed its banks after days of heavy rains, prompting road closures in Noblesville, Indiana. Homes, businesses, roads now submerged. People say it's the worst flooding in decades.
10: 45 years, not quite this high in my life. I definitely have not seen it this high. I've seen it close where it comes up and affects 19 a little bit, but not where it's coming out everywhere.
3: And thousands of homes and businesses across the Midwest remain without power because of severe storms. For 2 days in November, the Kennedy Space Center's historic shuttle landing facility will be open to the public.
11: November 7th and November 8th, NASA's Kennedy Space Center will open what was the once restricted and certainly historic shuttle landing facility to the interested public and host this multi-day celebration featuring world-class air shows, tech demonstrations, space exhibits.
3: NASA Administrator Jared Isaacman says the public will see all the NASA tech up close. Chuck Severson, ABC News.
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16: Overnight, mostly clear, low 75. Later today, sunny and hot, a high of 97. Mostly clear, Saturday night, low 77. Sunny and hot on Sunday, a high of 97. Partly cloudy on Sunday night, 30% chance of a shower or thunderstorm, low 75. Mostly sunny, 20% chance of a shower on Monday, high of 90. Partly cloudy Monday night, low 69. Sunny on Tuesday, a high of 88.
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Starting Saturday morning off with Steve Winwood and A Higher Love. Hi, Chris Morrow. Glad you're here. Getting the weekend started. Bringing on Stone Temple Pilots now. This is Plush.

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0: Yeah, still as raw and unpolished as ever when she's touring live. Joan Jett with the Blackhearts and I Hate Myself for Loving You. Good morning, Chris Morrow. Getting into the weekend with a great lineup of early morning classics, including Tom Petty and Sting, both on the way.
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0: It's Third Eye Blind with a semi-charmed life. Good morning. We are charmed this morning with a full hour of great classics still to roll, including Billy Joel here in just a bit, and probably one of the most unlikely duos you could have thought of back when it was done, and even to this day, the Beatles with Billy Preston. On the way next.
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2: Overnight, mostly clear, low 75. Later today, sunny and hot, a high of 97. Mostly clear, Saturday night, low 77. Sunny and hot on Sunday, a high of 97. Partly cloudy on Sunday night, 30% chance of a shower or thunderstorm, low 75. Mostly sunny, 20% chance of a shower on Monday, high of 90. Partly cloudy Monday night, low 69. Sunny on Tuesday, a high of 88.
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0: owe to me.
1: Billy Joel, still rock and roll to me. Good morning, Chris Morrow with another hour of rock and roll still to come. I've got the classics lined up and ready to roll from Foreigner here in just a bit. Bruce Springsteen on the way and back in Vegas for another run at the Sphere this fall. The Eagles kick off the hour after this.
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3: From ABC News, I'm Chuck Sievertson. Breaking news, Virginia State University is on lockdown as they investigate a shooting on campus earlier today. The severity of the shooting not immediately clear, but university officials in a post to social media say there were several suspects and victims shot, no injuries appearing to be life-threatening. Lifeguards have been making rescues in rough surf off Hawaiian Islands, and ABC News forecaster Leslie Lopez tells why.
4: Tropical storm Lala in the Pacific is barreling towards Hawaii. On the forecast track, it could become a Category 1 hurricane by Saturday morning as it approaches the Big Island. A hurricane warning is in effect. And hurricane force gusts, dangerous surf are the biggest threat, along with 2 feet of rainfall right through the weekend.
3: Red Cross says it's mobilizing staff and volunteers in case evacuation shelters would be needed. One location preparing is Inspire Church, says Pastor Clint Chinnan.
5: We were able to provide beddings, food, shelter, not just for people, but for their pets.
3: All of Indiana under a state of emergency following a storm that dropped several inches of rain. On the scene, ABC's Alex Perez.
6: Here in Anderson, Indiana, this area is still completely underwater.
7: The water is halfway up the garage.
6: We met Joan Reed as she still can't get to her rental property. Her son Elliot has been kayaking down the street to check on it and work on getting some of that water out.
7: I'm sure everything in there is going to be ruined.
6: Some parts of the Midwest got more than a foot of rain this week, and unfortunately, many areas are bracing for even more as we head into the weekend.
3: Magnitude 7.7 earthquake struck off the coast of Indonesia early today, killing at least 38 people, injuring over a dozen others, and collapsing buildings like this one. An oil tanker owned by Abu Dhabi's government was attacked today in the Strait of Hormuz, says state media. Iran-backed Houthi rebels attacked a Red Sea port. And in southern Lebanon, 7 people killed in an Israeli air attack. You're listening to ABC News.
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3: Action after a deadly military chopper crash. ABC's Jay O'Brien.
11: We've learned the Army has ordered a temporary grounding of all Apache helicopter training flights after that fatal crash this Wednesday near Fort Hood, Texas. Apache helicopters have a higher rate of incidents compared to other aircraft, but it's unclear exactly what caused this week's crash. And the Army saying Apache training flights will remain grounded until it has a better sense of exactly what went wrong here.
3: Helicopter crash happened during a maintenance test flight. It crashed, burst into flames, and ignited a grass fire. 5 victims plus a suspected gunman are dead and another person in critical condition following a shooting in Missaukee County, Michigan. State Police Lieutenant Ashley Miller.
12: We're going to conduct a thorough investigation, and we want to make sure to keep our community members up to date on our current situation and what we're discovering throughout this process.
3: Lunar lovers, stargazers, astronomy admirers are welcome to see what goes on at the Kennedy Space Center for 2 days in November, the 7th and 8th. NASA's historic shuttle landing facility will be open to the public and will feature in an exhibition called Max Power, what NASA uses to complete its missions.
13: Max Power is a chance to show the world NASA's leadership in aviation firsthand. And one of the ways we'll be doing that is by sharing what it's like to work with the world's best research aircraft.
3: It's NASA Director of Aeronautics, Lori Grindle. Chuck Sievertson, ABC News.
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15: Sunny and hot today, high of 97. Clear tonight, low 77. Sunny and hot on Sunday, high of 98. Partly cloudy on Sunday night, 30% chance of an early shower thunderstorm, low 75. Mostly sunny on Monday, 20% chance of a shower thunderstorm, high near 90. Partly cloudy on Monday night, low 69. Mostly sunny Tuesday, a high of 88.
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His collective soul with The World I Know. Well, The World I Know includes another hour of great classics. Rolling into it now with Eddie Money just ahead. And Rock and Roll Hall of Famers, Foreigner now.

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0: Yeah, baby, hold on. It's Eddie Money. Good morning. I'm Chris Morrow. Well, I'm kind of holding on to my stomach this morning when I saw this story. A new collaboration between one of the great fast food chains and a big cookie brand is doing a merger that sounds just a little weird. I'll tell you what that is coming up in a few minutes, and still bring on music from Madonna and Genesis.
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0: Yep, you recognize Queen's Bohemian Rhapsody this morning. I'm Chris Morrow with something you probably would not want to recognize. You'd recognize the parts of this, but putting them together, not quite sure what I think. KFC and Oreo are collaborating to create a fried chicken cookie. If you're thinking about that for a minute, think a little bit more before you go eat one. It's a typical Oreo chocolate wafer, but it's not fried directly. What they do is, instead of the cream inside, they use the 11 herbs and spices between the chocolate wafers. There's no chicken involved, just the flavor now. The good news is it's not available here in the U.S. yet. It's only a thing available in China at this point. Give it time.
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2: Sunny and hot today, high of 97. Clear tonight, low 77. Sunny and hot on Sunday, high of 98. Partly cloudy on Sunday night, 30% chance of an early shower or thunderstorm, low 75. Mostly sunny on Monday, 20% chance of a shower or thunderstorm, high near 90. Partly cloudy on Monday night, low 69. Mostly sunny Tuesday, a high of 88.
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0: Well, the least you can do is say you love me, Fleetwood Mac and Chris Morrow. Glad you're along. We are rolling through Saturday morning early to get a good start on the weekend here. We've got the weekend soundtrack, and I've planned out the next hour that includes Bon Jovi, the Doobie Brothers, and yes, I've got Yes coming up next.
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3: From ABC News, I'm Chuck Severson. Lifeguards have been making rescues in rough surf off Hawaiian Islands as Tropical Storm Lala headed for Hawaii and is expected to become a hurricane today. Honolulu Mayor Rick Bungiardi warning Hawaiians.
4: If you're not paying attention right now to the potential of these storms and how severe they can be, then all I can tell you is you're putting your own self at risk and your families. Please, we're not in the business of trying to scare anybody. We'll inform people.
3: All of Indiana under a state of emergency following a storm that dropped several inches of rain is flooding. Homes, businesses, and roads are underwater in Noblesville, Indiana.
5: I've lived down here ever since 1968, and I've never seen it flood so much as it has here lately.
6: On top of severe storms, that means on Saturday, this could also extend into Indiana, Ohio, and back to the Carolinas. Damaging wind will be the main threat there, along with heavy rain. Flood watches remain in effect in some of these hard-hit regions of the Midwest, anywhere from Iowa all the way out to West Virginia. The ground is so saturated that any heavy downpours could lead to additional rounds of heavy rain and life-threatening flash flooding into the weekend.
3: ABC News forecaster Leslie Lopez. Breaking news, hours after a magnitude 7.7 earthquake struck off the coast of Indonesia early today, killing at least 38 people, injuring over a dozen others. A second earthquake has hit 6.9 magnitude on the island of Sumatra. This is one of the buildings that collapsed since the first quake. An apparent campus shooting early this morning. Virginia State University on lockdown as they investigate. University officials in a post to social media said that there were several suspects and victims shot, no injuries appearing to be life-threatening. Southern Lebanon, 9 people killed in an Israeli air attack, 11 others injured, says the Lebanese Health Ministry. Israeli military says it targeted terrorist infrastructure. You're listening to ABC News.
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3: Shock gloves that contain an electrical current that could be issued to ICE agents are not new. They are in use in some law enforcement agencies.
9: None of our officers that use any of our less lethal stuff, be it taser, the gloves, or pepper spray, are allowed to have those and deploy those unless they've been exposed to it themselves. So everybody that uses these in my agency has experienced what it feels like.
3: Police Lieutenant Butch Gallion in Tennessee's Hawkins County says the shock gloves have been in use for years. Japanese Prime Minister Sunae Takeuchi stayed away from Tokyo's special shrine, apparently to prioritize diplomatic relations with China and South Korea, but did not mention her country's wartime past in Asia or remorse over it as Japan marked the 81st anniversary of its agreeing to surrender in World War II. Very alert air traffic controller spotted a mistake that could have led to a horrific mid-air disaster over Arizona yesterday morning. 2 American Airlines planes, one arriving, the other departing around midnight, both had the same call numbers. He radioed instructions to each pilot. Controller called the flights 2482 departure and 2482 arrival. All caught by ATC.com.
10: That's the first time I've been working air traffic for 25 years. I've never seen that 2 aircraft pretty much merge with the same call sign. That's pretty incredible.
11: Yeah, we're going to say good job.
3: The FAA is investigating. Chuck Severson, ABC News.
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13: Sunny and hot today, high of 97. Clear tonight, low 77. Sunny and hot on Sunday, high of 98. Partly cloudy on Sunday night, 30% chance of an early shower or thunderstorm, low 75. Mostly sunny on Monday, 20% chance of a shower or thunderstorm, high near 90. Partly cloudy on Monday night, low 69. Mostly sunny Tuesday, a high of 88.
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0: Oasis and Wonderwall this morning. Good morning. I'm Chris Morrow. Glad you are here as we get started on Saturday. Whole weekend ahead of us, and we've got a great weekend soundtrack for you, including David Bowie and the Fine Young Cannibals coming up in my next set. Also, have you ever wanted to insult somebody but didn't really want them to know you were insulting them? Or have you been insulted and then thought back, what did they just say? Got some funny one-liners here that are sort of sound like compliments, but really aren't. I'll share those with you in just a few minutes.
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0: Pour some sugar, it's Def Leppard this morning, and I'm Chris Morrow. Well, if you need to insult somebody for whatever reason you feel it necessary and don't want to be too mean about it, there's a new list of things that popped up on the threads on the internet that kind of stand out as an interesting way to do it. You don't seem burdened by self-awareness. The acoustics in your head must be amazing. You're the first person I've known who's actually met their full potential. And someone said, intelligence has been chasing you your whole life, but you've always been too quick for it. Makes people think twice, but usually after you're out of punching range, right?
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2: Sunny and hot today, high of 97. Clear tonight, low 77. Sunny and hot on Sunday, high of 98. Partly cloudy on Sunday night, 30% chance of an early shower or thunderstorm, low 75. Mostly sunny on Monday, 20% chance of a shower or thunderstorm, high near 90. Partly cloudy on Monday night, low 69. Mostly sunny Tuesday, a high of 88.
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0: Green Day, of course, When I Come Around, ZZ Top before that. Good morning, I'm Chris Morrow. Welcome into the weekend. We are rolling into Saturday. Going head first into another hour of classics, including Joan Jett in just a bit, Billy Squire coming up, and our morning dose of Aerosmith on the way next.
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2: From ABC News, I'm Chuck Severson. Hawaiians are prepping for a hit from Tropical Storm Lala, headed for the islands and is expected to become a hurricane today. In Hilo, Hawaii, ABC's Melissa Don.
3: Residents here are stocking up. We're seeing them getting generators to bottled water. We see it flying off the shelves. They're also filling up sandbags to protect from flooding. And Lala is expected to bring up to 15-foot waves in some spots. Now, swells ahead of the storm already have lifeguards busy. They made over 100 rescues.
2: After heavy rain leading to flooding, all of Indiana's under a state of emergency. Homes, businesses, and roads are underwater in Noblesville, Indiana.
4: 45 years, not quite this high in my life. I definitely have not seen it this high. I've seen close where it comes up and affects 19 a little bit, but not where it's coming out everywhere.
2: Flood watches remain in effect in some of the hardest hit regions of the Midwest, anywhere from Iowa all the way to West Virginia. Hours after a magnitude 7.7 earthquake struck off the coast of Indonesia earlier today, killing at least 38 people, injuring over a dozen others, second earthquake hit 6.9 magnitude on the island of Sumatra. This is one of the buildings that collapsed since the first quake. Update on a campus shooting early this morning. Virginia State University says its lockdown is lifted. In a statement, university officials say outside the residence halls, police discovered 5 people shot, all taken to the hospital, one in critical condition. No word what it was all about. Iran's foreign minister says that Qatar and Pakistan are exchanging messages between the U.S. and Iran, but it doesn't mean negotiations are taking place. In southern Lebanon, 9 people killed in an Israeli air attack, 11 others injured, says the Lebanese health ministry. The Israeli military says it targeted terrorist infrastructure. An oil tanker owned by Abu Dhabi's government was attacked today in the Strait of Hormuz. You're listening to ABC News.
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4: The Army's ordered a temporary grounding of all Apache helicopter training flights after that fatal crash this past Wednesday near Fort Hood, Texas. ABC News contributor and aviation analyst John Nance.
5: When you've got something that's low and slow and heavily armed like this, you've got a higher potential during training and during deployment for mishaps. And I don't think it has any reflection on the integrity of the helicopter itself. It's mainly the way it's used.
4: Nance says investigators will look for anything that led to loss of control. Hundreds of displaced Palestinians have taken shelter in the Gaza city of Deir al-Balah and are currently fighting for common needs like water and food. The woman accused of killing a father and using several identities to avoid capture for nearly 2 months is now in police custody in Northwest Florida. ABC's Victor Akendo.
6: Isabel Johnson arrested by U.S. Marshals at a house on Thursday.
7: We have her. The search is over.
6: Authorities calling Johnson a master manipulator who used various aliases and exploited the kindness of others to get help while on the run.
8: Ms. Johnson, good morning, Mr.
6: Johnson making her first appearance before a judge.
8: Do you have any questions, ma'am? Have a good day.
6: Johnson is being held without bond. More charges are expected, and at least five others have been arrested for allegedly helping her avoid authorities.
4: Saturday, August 15th, on this day in 1969, the Woodstock Music and Art Fair opened in upstate New York. Chuck Sievertson, ABC News.
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11: Sunny and hot today, high of 97. Clear tonight, low 77. Sunny and hot on Sunday, high of 98. Partly cloudy on Sunday night, 30% chance of an early shower or thunderstorm, low 75. Mostly sunny on Monday, 20% chance of a shower or thunderstorm, high near 90. Partly cloudy on Monday night, low 69. Mostly sunny Tuesday, a high of 88.
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Into another hour of Weekend Classics. Good morning. Here we go with a great lineup still ahead. I've got Smash Mouth on the way, the Chili Peppers, and now it's Hall & Oates with a Maneater.

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0: It's Smash Mouth with an all-star. Good morning, Chris Morrow. In this Saturday, the weekend is here. And officially, there's about six more weeks of summer left, but back-to-school season is coming up pretty quick, too. According to a new report, 23% of Americans are sad because they don't feel like they've made the most of this summer. 9% say summer simply got away from them. They just weren't able to get away. In fact, 61% of us say they haven't taken a summer vacation. Still time, though. 21% of those people say they hope to fit it in before the summer ends. Fingers crossed. Either way, make it a weekend event. It's here. We're just getting underway on Saturday, and we've got a weekend soundtrack with the Chili Peppers coming up next.
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0: I was looking at the tour schedule for Styx this summer. They are really making it aggressive. They are out there almost coast to coast throughout the Midwest, everywhere else, doing great summer festivals and still have that big stadium band feel. Styx with Come Sail Away. We are rolling through Saturday morning with a great lineup of weekend classics, including Huey Lewis and the News. Tom Petty, too. He's next.
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2: Sunny and hot today, high of 97. Cleared tonight, low 77. Sunny and hot on Sunday, high of 98. Partly cloudy on Sunday night, 30% chance of an early shower thunderstorm, low 75. Mostly sunny on Monday, 20% chance of a shower thunderstorm, high near 90. Partly cloudy on Monday night, low 69. Mostly sunny Tuesday, a high of 88.
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0: Yeah, Huey Lewis and the News just have that weekend, that summer weekend feel. Every song they do, right? Heart and soul. Good morning, Chris Morrow here. We are smack dab in the middle of August. Here we are, Saturday the 15th, with half this month yet to go and all of the weekend still ahead of us. I've got the weekend soundtrack that includes Springsteen, Motley Crue, and George Harrison next.
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2: From ABC News, I'm Chuck Sievertson. Hawaiians getting ready for a history-making hurricane. Tropical storm Lala expected to become a hurricane today. In Hilo, Hawaii, ABC's Melissa Adan.
3: With this hurricane warning, makes it Lala could be the first ever hurricane that actually makes a direct hit on the big island of Hawaii. We're looking at it as it strengthens, approaching with likely 75-mile-per-hour winds and up to 2 feet of rain. That is what made so many people, like locals, try to stock up on critical supplies, generators selling out, grocery stores emptying as we brace for impact.
2: Inches of rain leading to flooding in all of Indiana under a state of emergency. Homes, businesses, roads underwater in Noblesville, Indiana.
4: I've lived down here for ever since 1968, and I've never seen it flood so much as it has here lately.
2: Flooding also in Illinois and Ohio. Hours after a magnitude 7.7 earthquake struck off the coast of Indonesia today, killing at least 38 people, injuring over a dozen others. A second quake, 6.9, on the island of Sumatra. A campus shooting early this morning. Virginia State University says its lockdown is lifted. In a statement, it says outside the residence halls, police discovered 5 people shot, all taken to the hospital, 1 in critical condition. Iran's foreign minister says that Qatar and Pakistan are exchanging messages between the U.S. and Iran, but it doesn't mean negotiations are taking place. ABC News national correspondent Stephen Portnoy.
5: The president claiming the U.S. is winning big against Iran.
6: Pretty soon I'll be declaring the Hormuz Strait a territory of the United States.
5: Overnight, Iran's deputy foreign minister responding, saying the Strait of Hormuz has been Iranian, is Iranian, and will remain Iranian, and will only be closed and opened under Iran's command. The stalemate continuing, with the president struggling to achieve a lasting agreement.
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2: Luigi Mangione pleaded guilty to federal stalking charges in the gunning down of UnitedHealthcare Chief Brian Thompson in 2024 at the federal courthouse in New York. ABC's Aaron Katursky.
9: To some, Mangione became a folk hero, the face of their cause. But fewer supporters showed up, a few sobbing in the hallway. Still, as the Thompson family was rushed from the courthouse to a waiting car, chants of America loves Luigi.
2: Mangione is facing murder charges in New York. A Ukraine air attack inside Russia hit a rocket technology and electronics complex. Ukraine President Zelensky says the need for peace has to be felt in Russia. A mistake that could have led to a mid-air disaster over Arizona yesterday morning was caught by a very alert air traffic controller. 2 American Airlines planes, one arriving, the other departing, had the same call numbers. He radioed instructions to each pilot to 2482 departure and 2482 arrival. All caught by ATC.com.
10: All right, that's the first time ever. I've been working air traffic for 25 years. I've never seen that 2 aircraft pretty much merge with the same call sign. That's pretty incredible.
11: Yeah, we're going to say good job. You know, I've been flying a lot less than that. I've never seen that either, so nice work.
2: The FAA investigating. A Picasso etching stolen from a Milwaukee art gallery in 2018 has been found by a landlord cleaning out a vacant apartment. Chuck Sievertson, ABC News.
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13: Sunny and hot today, high of 97. Clear tonight, low 77. Sunny and hot on Sunday, high of 98. Partly cloudy on Sunday night, 30% chance of an early shower or thunderstorm, low 75. Mostly sunny on Monday, 20% chance of a shower or thunderstorm, high near 90. Partly cloudy on Monday night, low 69. Mostly sunny Tuesday, a high of 88.
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It was one and done stateside for the Scottish band Delamitri with Roll to Me that peaked at number 10. Well, hi, it's Haynes Johns on your Saturday morning, and coming up next, the surprising way we hydrate with cereal. That's right, I'll have the drink that hydrates us more than water. And how? After Corey Hart.

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0: The highest chart success for Jeff Lynne and the Electric Light Orchestra with Don't Bring Me Down that peaked at number 4. Well, hi, it's Haynes Johns. Happy weekend to you. Thank you for including us in your Saturday morning. And here's the surprising way that we can hydrate with cereal. That's right, the drink that hydrates us more than water, but how? Well, obviously when we need to rehydrate, water is the obvious beverage choice. But there's one unexpected beverage that's as hydrating, if not more so than water, because of natural electrolytes. It comes from Joy Bauer. She is a registered dietitian, and she says the electrolytes help our body hang onto hydration longer. And it comes from milk. That includes skim as well as whole milk, or 2%, our beverage of choice here at our house. Anyway, she says people who drink milk retain hydration longer than those who drink water. So the thinking is the natural sodium in milk acts as an electrolyte to help hydration stay in our body longer. Plus, the fat and protein in milk further helps our body hang onto that precious hydration. So those who spend time outside or those taking certain medications like those GLP-1s need to hydrate with electrolytes. Now, these are minerals that help our body balance the amount of water inside and outside our cells. And for most of us, drinking water and regularly eating meals is all we need to stay hydrated because our food contains enough electrolytes so we don't need to add more. But if you do, milk is a great choice that might actually help you hang on to that hydration longer. Who knew? I knew I was right all along. I love milk. I really do. We probably go through like at least 2 gallons a week in our house. Most of it from me. Moo. Coming up is Queen with their second number one after movie music from Eric Carmen. Because you know why? Nobody puts baby in the corner.
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0: Freddie Mercury and Queen with their second number one, where it stayed for 3 weeks with Another One Bites the Dust. Both number ones coming from their The Game album, their first and biggest number one, that crazy little thing called Love. It was number one for 4 weeks. Well, hi, it's Haynes Johns coming right back with some second hits. The second top 40 hit for Dan Hartman, then the second top 10 hit for Foreigner.
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2: Sunny and hot today, high of 97. Clear tonight, low 77. Sunny and hot on Sunday, high of 98. Partly cloudy on Sunday night, 30% chance of an early shower or thunderstorm, low 75. Mostly sunny on Monday, 20% chance of a shower or thunderstorm, high near 90. Partly cloudy on Monday night, low 69. Mostly sunny Tuesday, a high of 88.
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0: Lou Gramm and Foreigner getting their second consecutive top 10 hit when Cold as Ice peaked at number 6. Well, hi, it's Haynes Johns. Up next, we go back to the beginning, the first number ones for John Waite and George Michael. And coming up next hour, well, that's one way to get a tattoo. I'll have what may be a first ever coming up.
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3: From ABC News, I'm Chuck Sievertson. Hurricane warning in Hawaii. Tropical storm Lala expected today to hit as a Category 1 hurricane, maybe smacking right into the Big Island. 2 feet of rain could cause mudslides as well as flooding.
4: People get into real trouble under the bridges, rapidly rising floodwaters, and they get trapped.
3: Honolulu Emergency Services Director James Ireland. Inches of rain leading to flooding in Ohio, Illinois, and Indiana. In Anderson, Indiana, ABC's Alex Perez.
5: We are back in the houses. It is chest deep water.
6: New evacuation orders in parts of the Midwest as storms slammed the region for the sixth night in a row. Outside Cincinnati, families in Harrison, Ohio, towed to leave areas near the Whitewater River, first responders searching neighborhoods.
7: We've lived here over 45 years and we've never seen anything like this ever.
6: All of Indiana under a state of emergency.
3: Flood watches in effect from Iowa to West Virginia. Rescuers breaking through earthquake rubble. Off the coast of Indonesia today, a magnitude 7.7 quake, and then another one, a 6.9. At least 38 people dead.
8: Dramatic video showing people terrified. You can see them running for safety and hear them screaming. Some even streaming out on motorbikes moving inland after a tsunami warning was issued. It was later lifted. The massive quake and a number of aftershocks shaking buildings, collapsing several homes, and causing concrete blocks to break off onto passengers waiting to board a ferry.
3: ABC's Lama Hassan. A campus shooting this morning. Virginia State University says a lockdown's lifted. Says outside the residence halls, police discovered five people shot, all in the hospital, one critical. In southern Lebanon, 11 people were killed in an Israeli air attack, 19 others injured, says the Lebanese health ministry. The Israeli military says it targeted terrorist infrastructure. You're listening to ABC News.
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3: Action after a deadly military chopper crash. ABC's Jay O'Brien.
13: We've learned the Army has ordered a temporary grounding of all Apache helicopter training flights after that fatal crash this Wednesday near Fort Hood, Texas. Apache helicopters have a higher rate of incidents compared to other aircraft, but it's unclear exactly what caused this week's crash. And the Army saying Apache training flights will remain grounded until it has a better sense of exactly what went wrong here.
3: Helicopter crash happened during a maintenance test flight. Crashed, burst into flames, and ignited a grass fire. Those shock gloves that could be issued to ICE agents are not new. They are in use in some law enforcement agencies.
14: There's no burn marks. There's no darts to remove, and obviously there'd be no bullet holes. I mean, it just gains instant compliance, and there's no need for having EMS come or anything like that for a quick application like that. You get quick compliance, and it truly is an absolute de-escalation type tool.
3: Police Lieutenant Butch Gallion in Tennessee's Hawkins County says they've been using them for years. For 2 days in November, the Kennedy Space Center's historic shuttle landing facility will be open to the public.
15: November 7th and November 8th, NASA's Kennedy Space Center will open what was the once restricted and certainly historic shuttle landing facility to the interested public and host this multi-day celebration featuring world-class air shows, tech demonstrations, space exhibits.
3: NASA Administrator Jared Isaacman says the public will see NASA tech up close. Chuck Sievertson, ABC News.
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17: Sunny and hot today, high of 97. Cleared tonight, low 77. Sunny and hot on Sunday, high of 98. Partly cloudy on Sunday night, 30% chance of an early shower thunderstorm, low 75. Mostly sunny on Monday, 20% chance of a shower thunderstorm, high near 90. Partly cloudy on Monday night, low 69. Mostly sunny Tuesday, a high of 88.
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Christine McVie and Fleetwood Mac with their second consecutive top five hit when Don't Stop peaked at number three. Well, hi, it's Haynes Johns, and up next, well, that's one way and one place to get a tattoo. I'll have what may be a first ever after John Waite.

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0: Wow, Kenny Loggins getting his first number one, and it stayed there for 3 weeks with Footloose from that amazing motion picture and soundtrack. Well, hi, it's Haynes Johnson. Here's one way and one location to get a tattoo. It comes from Miami tattoo artist that just had a bright idea, so away he went. His name, allegedly, Funky Mattis, might not be what appears on his driver's license, but he inked his way into the record books again after securing the Guinness Book of World Records for the most signatures tattooed on his body with 273. That was back in 2025. Now he has another record that he set, this time the highest altitude skydive while performing a self-tattoo. That's right. He jumped out of a plane at 15,000 feet and tattooed the word fly on his hand as he was descending to the ground in that free fall of 120 miles per hour. That's right. So before, though, skydiving instructor Pascal Rodriguez explained, here's how it's going to happen. We're going to have to proceed to duct tape that tattoo machine to your hand so it doesn't fly off and hit somebody in the face while we're doing the free fall. So it all happened with Jump Florida Skyline. So he had to also finish that tattoo before that ink froze at 15,000 feet high and falling at 120 miles an hour. And he said, hey, I think I came out pretty good. It's actually legible. So that was his high skydive tattoo. But all those signatures includes Martha Stewart, Tom Brady, Kelly Clarkson, among others. So he says, basically what I do is I use a Sharpie where they do their signatures on my body. Then I go back to my shop and I permanently ink them on. So he says, I like this. I've set two world records. Now I want to keep going with more. So I'll probably be popping up again. Stay tuned for that. Way to go, Funky Mattis. Coming up next, another first number one, this one from Heart, then the story song from Bob Seger.
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0: Got to watch out for those Hollywood Hills. That's what happens with the Hollywood Nights to some. Bob Seger with the second of four consecutive top 30 hits from his Stranger in Town album when Hollywood Nights peaked at number 12. My name is Haynes Johns. Coming up next, it's Lenny Kravitz channeling his inner Guess Who after the highest chart success for Naked Eyes.
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2: Sunny and hot today, high of 97. Clear tonight, low 77. Sunny and hot on Sunday, high of 98. Partly cloudy on Sunday night, 30% chance of an early shower or thunderstorm, low 75. Mostly sunny on Monday, 20% chance of a shower or thunderstorm, high near 90. Partly cloudy on Monday night, low 69. Mostly sunny Tuesday, a high of 88.
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0: Lenny Kravitz channeling his inner Guess Who, his version of their hit, American Woman, that coming from the Austin Powers, The Spy Who Shagged Me motion picture and soundtrack. Well, hi, it's Haynes Johns. Happy, happy weekend to you. Thank you for putting us in your Saturday morning. Up next, the highest chart successes for the bands Dishwalla and Kansas. And on the way next hour, here's something for your weekend. Well, any day of the week, but especially a lot of us do this on the weekends, more so than not. Walking smarter, not longer, for better calorie burn and bone strength. I'll have how. That includes the Al Roker stamp of approval coming up.
1: Someone had a birthday.
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2: From ABC News, I'm Mike Dubusky. A major tropical storm is right now barreling towards Hawaii's Big Island. ABC's Melissa Adan is in Hilo, Hawaii, where she says it's not just the high winds and rain that's drawing concern.
3: Now, there's also the question of Kilauea, the massive volcano erupting here. Some studies suggest volcanic gases can make storms produce more lightning. But when we're talking about more than 2 feet of rain falling on these massive volcanoes and mountains, the biggest threat will be mudslides.
2: About 180 National Guard members have been positioned across the state to support rescue operations. Meanwhile, the death toll in Indonesia has risen again. Now at least 47 people have been killed following a magnitude 7.7 earthquake and a series of strong aftershocks. Rescuers right now trying to break through the rubble left behind by those quakes. The quake initially triggered fears of a tsunami and a warning from Indonesia's Meteorology, Climatology, and Geophysics Agency. However, those warnings have since expired. Luigi Mangione now pleading guilty to federal stalking charges in the killing of Brian Thompson, the UnitedHealthcare CEO who was shot and killed in New York City in late 2024. ABC's chief investigative correspondent Aaron Katursky has what's next for Mangione.
4: Mangione's guilty plea at federal court comes just weeks before the start of his state murder trial. His attorneys are already asking a court to dismiss it, saying a second prosecution would amount to double jeopardy. This may be his shot to convince the federal judge to give him something other than life in prison when he's sentenced in December. Whatever time he ends up serving, Mangione's also signaling his preference to serve it in a federal, not a state prison that could be more crowded and more violent.
2: Mangione's admission included a detailed outline of how he tracked down Thompson by posing as an investor and using a 3D printer to make the gun involved in the shooting. You're listening to ABC News.
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2: The lockdown at Virginia State University has now been lifted after a shooting there early this morning. 5 people were injured, one of them critically, outside the school's residence halls. Police have not yet made any arrests. The United Arab Emirates is now accusing Iran of firing on a ship attempting to cross the Strait of Hormuz. It follows attacks on 2 vessels on Thursday. ABC News national correspondent Stephen Portnoy says it comes just a day after President Trump claimed the Strait would become a U.S. territory.
7: President Trump addressing a crowd of police officers on Long Island, calling the U.S. blockade of Iranian ports an unstoppable wall of steel.
8: No ships get through unless we want them to.
7: The stalemate continuing, with the president struggling to achieve a lasting agreement. The UAE alleges Iranian forces fired on 2 oil tankers trying to cross the strait Thursday. Gas prices in the U.S. now averaging $4.07 a gallon, up 19 cents in the past month.
2: Tributes today in the UK after a Cambridge professor was found dead yesterday. Sociologist Jason Arday had just days ago stepped away from his job at the school amid scrutiny over plagiarism allegations. Kahindi Andrews, an author and professor of black studies there, says he had dinner with Arday on Monday to support him.
9: This has been going on for him for 3.5 years. As soon as he became professor at Cambridge, there were those people who didn't believe that there should be a black person in that role.
2: Arday denied the allegations that had been made against him. I'm Mike Dubusky, ABC News.
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11: Sunny and hot today, high of 97. Cleared tonight, low 77. Sunny and hot on Sunday, high of 98. Partly cloudy on Sunday night, 30% chance of an early shower thunderstorm, low 75. Mostly sunny on Monday, 20% chance of a shower thunderstorm, high near 90. Partly cloudy on Monday night, low 69. Mostly sunny Tuesday, a high of 88.
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0: Billy Idol getting his first number one with his version of the Tommy James and the Shondells hit, Mauney, Mauney. And he'll be making the city even hotter as he does some dates at the Fontainebleau in Las Vegas at the end of August and early September, his Hot in the City tour. And it makes some stops in Vegas. You can find all the dates and details at BillyIdol.net, but always a fun show. Well, hi, it's Haynes Johns, and you can walk smarter, not longer, for better calorie burn and bone strength. And this includes the Al Roker stamp of approval. It's called Japanese walking. It's basically interval walking, and he discovered it during his summer vacation this year. And he says, wow, I really like this because it helps me walk farther. So it was developed by researchers in Japan, which is why it's called Japanese walking. But it basically starts with 5 minutes of regular walking at an easy pace to warm up. Then you'll walk at a faster, harder pace for 3 minutes, followed by 3 minutes back to the normal walking pace, and then back to 3 minutes of the faster, and then alternate back and forth when you do a total of 35 minutes of walking, which can be done either outside or on a treadmill. But the walking method has two major health benefits. Number one, according to Jocelyn Wetstein, she's a doctor of orthopedic surgeon. She says, first, it stays a form of interval training, which can help you improve your oxygen level in our body. So that's a general fitness level. Second, that type of walking increases the force with which our foot strikes the ground, which helps maintain or build bone density, not only in our foot, but in our legs. So it challenges the cardiovascular system, which can help improve our heart health, lung capacity, and caloric burn. It also helps improve our blood pressure and ramp up our metabolism, which helps with digestion, regularity, I'm all in for that, plus calorie and fat burn, because Japanese walking leaves you with a sort of afterburn effect, meaning your body needs more oxygen to refuel after your exercise, so it continues to burn more calories even when you're done with your walk. And because walking is generally a low-impact exercise, interval walking is a great way for people who want the cardiovascular benefits but can't or prefer not to do higher-impact exercises. So there you go. Walking smarter, not longer. Who knew? There you go. Hope that helps. Coming up, another number one, the Goo Goo Dolls with their second after the highest chart success for the Thompson Twins.
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0: Some goo for you as they get their second consecutive number one with Slide from the Goo Goo Dolls. My name is Haynes Johns. Up next, the Steve Miller Band with their third and biggest number one after the very first top 40 hit for Tom Petty and the Heartbreakers.
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2: Sunny and hot today, high of 97. Clear tonight, low 77. Sunny and hot on Sunday, high of 98. Partly cloudy on Sunday night, 30% chance of an early shower or thunderstorm, low 75. Mostly sunny on Monday, 20% chance of a shower or thunderstorm, high near 90. Partly cloudy on Monday night, low 69. Mostly sunny Tuesday, a high of 88.
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0: The Steve Miller Band with their third and biggest number one with Abracadabra, number one for 2 weeks. Well, hi, it's Haynes Johns. Up next, both ends of the excitement spectrum. The happy end with Creedence, and then the sad end after a night gone horribly wrong with Pearl Jam. And coming up next hour, oh sure, anybody's horse can play a guitar, but can yours also play a harp? Aha! I'll introduce you to Yupia, who can play both, and how. And you can buy his new album coming up.
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2: From ABC News, I'm Mike Dubusky. Tropical storm Lala is expected to grow to hurricane strength in the next few hours as it closes in on Hawaii. Heavy rainfall will continue to impact the Big Island today, bringing the possibility of life-threatening mudslides and landslides, especially across the areas with steep terrain. Honolulu Mayor Rick Blangiardi is warning residents to get to higher ground and be mindful of those strong winds.
3: We are on full alert, and we will continue to evolve in our preparedness. 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
2: While no hurricane has made landfall on the Big Island on record, the last tropical storm to make landfall there was Tropical Storm Darby in 2016. Following a 7.7 magnitude earthquake and a series of powerful aftershocks, rescue crews in Indonesia are combing through the rubble today, hoping to find any survivors.
4: The massive quake and a number of aftershocks shaking buildings, collapsing several homes, and causing concrete blocks to break off onto passengers waiting to board a ferry. People are still trapped beneath the mounds of rubble. Search and rescue teams are now working around the clock to rescue survivors during this critical window. But the fear is, with many people still trapped, the death toll could rise.
2: ABC's Lama Hassan at the foreign desk. 47 people have been confirmed dead in those quakes. A lockdown has been lifted at Virginia State University after a shooting outside the residence halls overnight left 5 people injured, one of them critically. ABC's Olivia Rubin says police have not yet made any arrests and haven't revealed a motive for the shooting.
5: There's very little information on that. There are multiple law enforcement, different departments that are responding to this, including the ATF. Certainly they are out there looking for whoever this individual or individuals might be.
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3: The city of Indianapolis is urging certain areas to evacuate amid the threat of severe flooding near the White River today. The city's fire department says it's rescued 38 people from the floodwaters so far, and the mayor says this could be the worst flooding Indianapolis has seen in 30 years. Opponents of President Trump's border wall are filing a new lawsuit in West Texas, saying the Big Bend Border Wall Project will irreversibly damage sacred land and natural resources. Texas State Senator and Attorney Roland Gutierrez.
4: You have Republican sheriffs in the community that are saying we don't have an immigration problem. And so it seems to me that the Trump administration just thinks, well, this is our national park and we can do whatever we want.
3: Border Patrol says what people are seeing right now is survey and design work in the area, not the construction of a wall. Nature Best and HEB Brands are now joining a large-scale recall related to jalapenos that have been linked to an ongoing salmonella outbreak. The jalapenos and prepackaged food sourced from Coast Citrus. ABC News medical contributor Dr. Alok Patel says cases of both illnesses are still being counted.
5: The jalapeno recall is ongoing, and it's important for people to pay attention also to what foods and what locations have been pulled. There are direct recalls on jalapenos in stores, but also certain products, even stuffed mushrooms and pico de gallo, have been recalled as well.
3: I'm Mike Dubosky, ABC News.
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8: Sunny and hot today, high of 97. Cleared tonight, low 77. Sunny and hot on Sunday, high of 98. Partly cloudy on Sunday night, 30% chance of an early shower or thunderstorm, low 75. Mostly sunny on Monday, 20% chance of a shower or thunderstorm, high near 90. Partly cloudy on Monday night, low 69. Mostly sunny Tuesday, a high of 88.
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A night gone horribly wrong with that last kiss from Eddie Vedder and Pearl Jam. Well, hi, it's Haynes Johns, and up next, oh sure, anybody's horse can play a guitar, but can yours also play a harp? Haha, I'll introduce you to Yupia, who can play both, and how you can buy his new album.

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0: The Electric Light Orchestra with their second consecutive top 10 hit when Evil Woman peaked at number 10. Well, hi, it's Haynes Johns, and sure, anybody's horse can play a guitar, but can yours also play a harp? Well, meet Yupia, who can play both, and even an accordion. We get the story from Michaela Kromov. She is a volunteer in the northeast part of Los Angeles in the town of Moore Park. She's a volunteer there at a horse rescue where she helps with endangered horses, and also she was hoping for a cute video, so now she has a bandmate instead. She says, one day I brought my guitar and just the kind of playing for Yupia, and there we were, and all of a sudden he came up and started strumming with me while I was playing my guitar. It was very organic, and I certainly did not expect it. So he came up and engaged with the guitar with me. So the next day I brought a harp, and Yupia was hooked. Apparently he likes stringed instruments, so he started humming along as well on my harp. So then I brought an accordion, and he started playing that with his nose, which he also uses his nose and his teeth when he plays the stringed instruments. So much so that now she has her debut album called New World, and Yupia is listed as a featured player on two of the songs. Who knew? So they might be the next Hall & Oates or Simon & Garfunkel, but Michaela Kromov and Yupia, the string instrument guitar player. Who knew? So there you go. Check that out. Look for her new album, New World. Way to go, Yupia. Coming up next is Supertramp. After Mellencamp, it is Observations About America.
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0: A song that peaked at number 15 for Supertramp with Goodbye Stranger, one of four hits from their most successful album, Breakfast in America. My name is Haynes Johns, coming right back with the very first hits for Bon Jovi and Toto.
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2: Sunny and hot today, high of 97. Clear tonight, low 77. Sunny and hot on Sunday, high of 98. Partly cloudy on Sunday night, 30% chance of an early shower thunderstorm, low 75. Mostly sunny on Monday, 20% chance of a shower thunderstorm, high near 90. Partly cloudy on Monday night, low 69. Mostly sunny Tuesday, a high of 88.
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0: And that's how we met Bon Jovi. Their first hit when their debut single, Runaway, peaked at number 39. They'll be doing that live as their world tour continues. They'll be in Scotland in a couple of weeks, and then in Ireland, and then 3 dates at the huge Wembley Stadium in London. You can find the remaining dates and locations. 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Should be awesome shows. Well, hi, it's Haynes Johns. Up next, another first hit. This one for Foreigner. After we continue that running theme with Bryan Adams. And on the way next hour, well, 17 bags and 1,500 chips later, hello, Lady Chipperty. I'll have who? And their $250,000 why coming up.
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3: From ABC News, I'm Mike Dubusky. Heavy rain, high surf, and the threat of mudslides are all in the cards today for Hawaii as Tropical Storm Lala bears down on the state. Honolulu Mayor Rick Blangiardi is urging residents to get to higher ground.
4: If you're not paying attention right now to the potential of these storms and how severe they can be, then all I can tell you is you put your own self at risk and your families. Please, we will not... We're not in the business of trying to scare anybody. We'll inform people.
3: Lala could strengthen into a hurricane in the coming hours. The United Arab Emirates is now claiming that Iran struck another vessel in the Strait of Hormuz as the fight over that critical waterway heats up yet again.
5: The president claiming the U.S. is winning big against Iran.
6: Pretty soon I'll be declaring the Hormuz Strait a territory of the United States.
5: Overnight, Iran's deputy foreign minister responding, saying the Strait of Hormuz has been Iranian, is Iranian, and will remain Iranian, and will only be closed and opened under Iran's command. The stalemate continuing, with the president struggling to achieve a lasting agreement.
3: ABC News national correspondent Stephen Portnoy in Washington. Authorities now say one of the people shot overnight near Virginia State University's residence halls was a student there. They've since been treated at the hospital and released. ABC's Olivia Rubin has more on how that incident played out.
7: This shooting unfolded around 1:30 in the morning, specifically officials saying that it occurred near the sort of quad area and that when they responded, they found those five individuals shot outside of the residence halls. In terms of the conditions of those individuals, they say that four sustained non-life-threatening injuries. One of those individuals is in critical condition.
3: Police have not yet made any arrests. And at least 47 people have been killed in Indonesia following a 7.7 magnitude earthquake there. You're listening to ABC News.
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3: Police in Houston say 3 people have been hurt by a man armed with an automatic weapon firing at vehicles in the city. Sound from Broadcastify shows responding officers opening fire on the suspect after he refused commands.
10: Shots fired. The guy's in the front porch.
3: The suspect was taken to an area hospital. His condition is unknown. The 3 people who were shot have received medical attention and all are in stable condition, police say. A North Carolina woman is facing charges in connection with an alleged murder-for-hire plot. According to investigators, Shelley Owensby paid to have her ex-girlfriend's new partner killed and her ex-girlfriend kidnapped, even allegedly putting down a $500 deposit to a police informant to demonstrate that she was serious about the plan. Lawyers for Owensby said she was induced to commit the crimes by the police. In a New York courtroom yesterday, Luigi Mangione pleading guilty to stalking charges in the federal case against him. His defense team says they now want the state charges against him dropped. ABC News legal contributor Brian Buckmeyer.
11: The state can actually use his admission of guilt in his allocution where he says that he planned this out. He sent the email pretending to be a wealthy investor, all of that. They can use it against him and convict him in state court. And if they have 2 convictions, those sentences could run consecutively, meaning for an even longer prison time.
3: The state says it plans to continue with its case against Mangione, who's accused of shooting and killing the CEO of United Healthcare in 2024. I'm Mike Dubusky, ABC News.
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14: Sunny and hot today, high of 97. Cleared tonight, low 77. Sunny and hot on Sunday, high of 98. Partly cloudy on Sunday night, 30% chance of an early shower thunderstorm, low 75. Mostly sunny on Monday, 20% chance of a shower thunderstorm, high near 90. Partly cloudy on Monday night, low 69. Mostly sunny Tuesday, a high of 88.
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And that's how we met Foreigner. Their first hit when their debut single, Feels Like the First Time, peaked at number 4. Well, hi, it's Haynes Johns. And up next, 17 bags and 1,500 chips later, meet Lady Jeopardy. I'll have who? And their $250,000

0: 9. That should be a fun show tonight in Central Park. They'll be doing that live with Blues Traveler and hometown band The Spin Doctors as their tour continues. And then they go to Pennsylvania as well as some other East Coast dates. You can find all the dates and locations as their tour continues at jenblossoms.net. But most dates, not all, most dates include Blues Traveler and The Spin Doctors. Well, hi, it's Haynes Johns. Glad to be a part of your weekend. And 17 bags and 1,500 chips later, meet Lady Chipperty, thanks to Gabby Whiting. She and her husband, Gary, they live in Mesa, Arizona. She's the mom of four boys from ages 7 down to 4 months. Apparently, had some free time on her hands and some nervous energy. So she wanted to join in Doritos Build It Bold Challenge, a competition celebrating America's 250th anniversary with a $250,000 grand prize. Contestants tasked with recreating an American monument using Doritos, of course. So she used foam to construct Lady Liberty, about 7 feet tall. She had to buy some foam boards to construct Lady Liberty, on which she was going to attach those Doritos. So she started gluing those on, and she realized it's going to be, you know, pretty much like a puzzle because of the weird shapes of the Doritos. So she bought 17 party-sized bags of Doritos, and turned out she didn't need all of those. But in addition to buying the foam and the paint that she used to do the background paint so it would match the color of the Doritos, she spent about $530. So she only ended up using about 9 of those bags. She used 5 of the nacho cheese and 4 of the Cool Ranch. So now it's all done. So she's waiting for the decision from Doritos on who is going to win that $250,000 grand prize. But look for Lady Chipperty, and you can enjoy that picture. She says, I might even use it as a Christmas tree for this year, since it's now standing in our living room. Well, have fun with that. It's good to have a hobby. Coming up next, it's Robert Palmer after Queen with a quick overview of the rockin' world.
1: And Doug.
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0: Robert Palmer getting his third top five hit when Simply Irresistible peaked at number two, where it stayed for 2 weeks, blocked number one by Sweet Child of Mine from Guns N' Roses. Well, hi, it's Haynes Johns. Happy Saturday to you and happy birthday today to Pat Priest. That's right, Marilyn from the Munsters. He turns 90 years young today. Linda Ellerbe, love her. She turns 82. Tom Johnston from the Doobie Brothers, one of three lead singers, along with Patrick Simmons and Michael McDonald, but Tom Johnston turns 78 today. Princess Anne, I didn't realize this. She's the only daughter of Queen Elizabeth. I knew that obviously they had one daughter, but I didn't know she was the only daughter. Anyway, she turned 76 today. She was born the second child after King Charles. Phyllis Smith from The Office fame, she turned 75. David Zayas from Dexter, as well as the Angel TV series, he turns 64. Deborah Messing, Grace, as in Willa Grace, she turns 58. Anthony Anderson from Blackish turns 56. Ben Affleck turning 54. Natasha Hensridge from the Species series, she turns 52. Emily Kenney, she played Beth in The Walking Dead, she turns 41. And Jennifer Lawrence from the Hunger Games movie series, turning 36. If it's your birthday or anniversary, we wish you the best. Coming up, the Karma song from New Radicals, after Journey coming to a fork in the road. Gosh, I hope they take one. Thank you, Yogi Berra.
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2: Sunny and hot today, high of 97. Clear tonight, low 77. Sunny and hot on Sunday, high of 98. Partly cloudy on Sunday night, 30% chance of an early shower or thunderstorm, low 75. Mostly sunny on Monday, 20% chance of a shower or thunderstorm, high near 90. Partly cloudy on Monday night, low 69. Mostly sunny Tuesday, a high of 88.
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0: The first hit and highest chart success for the New Radicals when their debut single, You Get What You Give, peaked at number 36 for that Los Angeles-based band. Yep, the Karma song, so be careful out there. My name is Haynes Johns. Thank you for letting me be a part of your day. I hope the rest of your Saturday goes smoothly. Keep it here, because I got lots more of your favorites on the way to sing along with, and I'll be back again tomorrow as we continue celebrating your weekend. But here we are on Saturday, and what have you done this week to make yourself proud? Well, if nothing comes to mind, the day's not over yet. The week's not over yet. So do something today to make yourself proud where you go, you know, I'm really glad I did that. Makes me feel good about myself, and I know it's going to make a positive difference here in our community. Coming up next, we get hysterical with Def Leppard, plus the Cars and one of our theme songs here at the radio station.
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2: From ABC News, I'm Mike DeBusky. Democrats have just now approved a new primary calendar, making South Carolina, followed by Nevada, the first contests of the 2028 election cycle. Black and Latino populations are large in both states, as is union labor. Residents in Hawaii are bracing for a potential hurricane to make landfall today. ABC's Melissa Adan is in Hilo on the Big Island, where they're already feeling the impacts of Tropical Storm Lala.
3: We are feeling, of course, those bands from Lala coming in, and we did just get that update that Lala has strengthened in its force. We're looking at 70 mile per hour winds, so that means just 4 more miles stronger would make it a Category 1 hurricane. So it is close. We are expecting, the forecasters are anticipating, that it will increase to that Category 1 size.
2: The mayor of Indianapolis is now warning the region could see its worst flooding in 30 years today. Many homes and businesses and roads are now submerged by floodwater. Odell Brumley says his hometown of Noblesville has been overtaken by water.
4: I've lived down here ever since 1968, and I've never seen it flood so much as it has here lately.
2: Meanwhile, thousands of homes and businesses across the Midwest remain without power today as severe storms batter the region. The death toll in Indonesia now stands at 47 following a massive 7.7 magnitude earthquake that knocked down buildings and sparked several aftershocks. ABC's Lama Hassan.
5: Dramatic video showing people terrified. You can see them running for safety and hear them screaming. Some even streaming out on motorbikes moving inland after a tsunami warning was issued. It was later lifted. The massive quake and a number of aftershocks shaking buildings, collapsing several homes, and causing concrete blocks to break off onto passengers waiting to board a ferry.
2: And 5 people were injured during a shooting overnight at Virginia State University. 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
2: South Korean President Lee Jae-myung is now calling for talks with North Korea as part of efforts to establish a state of peaceful coexistence, he says. This would replace the current armistice between the two countries. Protests and lawsuits are mounting over the Big Bend Border Wall project in far west Texas, with critics of the wall filing a new federal lawsuit, saying the project will irreversibly damage sacred land, ancient archaeological sites, and natural resources. ABC's Chuck Sievertson.
8: Texas State Senator and attorney Roland Gutierrez represents Lepan Apache advocates, who are part of the suit, and says the wall isn't even needed.
9: If you were able to get through that large canyon, you have 200 miles of desert that to get through. And so this is just an impossibility for so many reasons. It's a waste of our tax dollars.
8: The Border Patrol says what people are seeing is survey and design work, not construction, and that it's working to preserve the landscape.
2: Experts are expressing some hope that the cyclosporiasis outbreak might be winding down. ABC News medical contributor Dr. Alok Patel.
10: Hopefully, cases of cyclosporiasis start to slow now that the source of the iceberg lettuce has been identified. It's been pulled from shelves, and the last best use by date was August 3rd.
2: Meanwhile, Nature Best and HEB Brands are now joining a large-scale recall related to jalapenos linked to an ongoing salmonella outbreak. Those contaminated peppers have been traced back to the company Coast Citrus. Mike DeBusky, ABC News.
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14: Sunny and hot today, high of 97. Clear tonight, low 77. Sunny and hot on Sunday, high of 98. Partly cloudy on Sunday night, 30% chance of an early shower thunderstorm, low 75. Mostly sunny on Monday, 20% chance of a shower thunderstorm, high near 90. Partly cloudy on Monday night, low 69. Mostly sunny Tuesday, a high of 88.
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I was lucky enough to talk to Phil Collin of Def Leppard recently. He loves doing those residencies in Vegas. He says, what's not to love? Take a shower in your room, get on the elevator, and then you're on stage.

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0: I only saw The Clash in concert once, but what a show. Shea Stadium, New York City, 1983. They opened for The Ooh, and they almost blew him off the stage. What's happening, Johnny Rock and the Cranberries, next.
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0: Our best to ZZ Top drummer Frank Beard. Yeah, the only guy in the band without a beard is Frank Beard. He's having some issues with his ticker. Get well soon, Frank. Johnny Rock on the weekend. And Tom Petty next.
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2: Sunny and hot today, high of 97. Clear tonight, low 77. Sunny and hot on Sunday, high of 98. Partly cloudy on Sunday night, 30% chance of an early shower or thunderstorm, low 75. Mostly sunny on Monday, 20% chance of a shower or thunderstorm, high near 90. Partly cloudy on Monday night, low 69. Mostly sunny Tuesday, a high of 88.
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0: You gotta love Huey Lewis. Very honest guy. He just came out and said it. Look, I'm basically deaf. I can't perform or record anymore. Huey, Louie, and the Newey, I always called him. Not to his face. Johnny Rock on the weekend. How you doing?
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2: From ABC News, I'm Mike Dubusky. Hurricane Lala continues to close in on Hawaii, having recently been elevated from a tropical storm. It's expected to bring up to 2 feet of rain in some areas. ABC's Melissa Adan is in Hawaii, where she says hurricanes making landfall are pretty rare.
3: Usually, the storms will essentially veer either south or north of the Hawaiian Islands. So just for the fact that this falls through the weather conditions, the El Nino, the wind trough from the north, it is all helping in the favor to push this storm through the islands.
2: The continental U.S. also dealing with some severe weather, with evacuation orders being expanded in Indiana following rounds of powerful storms there. At least 5 people have died in the flooding, authorities say. ABC News meteorologist Leslie Lopez says several states across the Midwest are facing weather threats.
4: Severe storms moving through the region, and today we have more flash flood threats. This is a significant flash flood risk. This is a 3 out of 4 risk. Anywhere from Indianapolis out towards Columbus, heavy amounts of rain, same areas that we were talking about over the last several days. Elevated flash flood risk for a much larger area from Cedar Rapids all the way out towards Charleston, West Virginia. And damaging wind also will be part of the severe thunderstorm threat, along with hail and frequent lightning strikes.
2: Today, the Democratic National Committee approved a new primary calendar for the next presidential election. It puts South Carolina and Nevada first, which the party says better reflects the country and the broader Democratic coalition headed into 2028. Rescuers are digging through the rubble right now in Indonesia. This after several powerful earthquakes rocked the region, knocking down buildings and killing at least 47 people. And still no arrests after a shooting last night near the residence halls of Virginia State University. 5 people were wounded in the incident, including one person who's in critical condition right now. 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
2: Friends and family are mourning the death of British sociologist and professor Jason Arday, who was found unresponsive in his London home yesterday. The incident comes days after he stepped down from Cambridge amid intense scrutiny over plagiarism allegations. UK Prime Minister Andy Burnham calling for a moment of reflection.
8: It's a tragedy. It's a tragedy on so many levels, but particularly just for everybody who knew Jason, his family, obviously, his friends. We think of them today.
2: Houston authorities now say 3 people were hurt after being shot by a man with an automatic weapon. Broadcastify Sound describes responding officers shooting at that suspect after he refused their commands.
9: All right, we got the gun.
2: The suspect was taken to an area hospital. His condition is unknown. The 3 people injured in that incident were treated at the hospital and are in stable condition. With Labor Day weekend quickly approaching, experts now say it's time to book if you're looking for a fall getaway.
10: This is some new data from our friends at Kayak. Hotels and airfare, they're down about 11%. So some really good news there. And then you get to your destination, you might want to rent a car. That's down 19%. Now, overall, airfare is up year over year because of this conflict in Iran, these high oil prices. But these are really the lowest airfares that we've seen in months.
2: ABC News transportation reporter Clara McMichael. I'm Mike Dubusky, ABC News.
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13: Sunny and hot today, high of 97. Clear tonight, low 77. Sunny and hot on Sunday, high of 98. Partly cloudy on Sunday night, 30% chance of an early shower thunderstorm, low 75. Mostly sunny on Monday, 20% chance of a shower thunderstorm, high near 90. Partly cloudy on Monday night, low 69. Mostly sunny Tuesday, a high of 88.
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0: When I hear Lowrider from War, I flash back to Cheech and Chong's Up in Smoke, that opening scene. Flashback, literally, to Johnny Rock on the Weekend, and No Doubt.
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0: Hey, look at that. Up ahead. Yeah, that's a deadhead sticker on a Cadillac. Dirty Don Henley with the not so dirty, but I try Johnny Rock on the weekend. And the one I love. No, the other one. R.E.M. next.
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0: Yeah, Phil Collins. He's going in the Rock and Roll Hall of Fame for a second time. He's already in there with that band, Genesis. This time for his solo stuff. Me, not so much. Johnny Rock. What's happening?
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2: Sunny and hot today, high of 97. Clear tonight, low 77. Sunny and hot on Sunday, high of 98. Partly cloudy on Sunday night, 30% chance of an early shower or thunderstorm, low 75. Mostly sunny on Monday, 20% chance of a shower or thunderstorm, high near 90. Partly cloudy on Monday night, low 69. Mostly sunny Tuesday, a high of 88.
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0: I remember back in the day, Loverboy, at the end of their show, they'd get on each other's shoulders and form a pyramid, you know, like cheerleaders. 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
3: From ABC News, I'm Mike Dubusky. The one-time tropical storm Lala has now been upgraded to a hurricane. ABC's Melissa Don is in Hilo, Hawaii, where preparations are underway.
4: Residents here are stocking up. We're seeing them getting generators to bottled water. We see it flying off the shelves. They're also filling up sandbags to protect from flooding. And Lala is expected to bring up to 15-foot waves in some spots. Now, swells ahead of the storm already have lifeguards busy. They made over 100 rescues.
3: Governor Josh Green has also signed an emergency proclamation for the state. And it's not just Hawaii that's being hit with severe rain. In Indiana, 6 people have now died as a result of dangerous storms there. At least 150,000 people are without power, according to state officials.
5: The days-long storm bringing more than 10 inches to some areas.
6: We're just trying to save what we can right now.
5: This neighborhood near the White River evacuating. The river expected to crest today. Already, it's just shy of 25 feet, breaking a record set during the Great Flood of 1913.
3: ABC News meteorologist Samara Theodore. The acting secretary of the Navy is now responding to complaints about conditions on the USS Abraham Lincoln, which has spent 9 months in service in the Middle East as the war with Iran drags on. More from ABC News national correspondent Stephen Portnoy in Washington.
7: Acting Navy Secretary Hung Cao says in a statement that there have been a small number of cases where service members on board the carrier have sought mental health treatment. His statement also acknowledges supply challenges on the USS Abraham Lincoln, which began its deployment last fall and has only pulled into port twice since then. The acting Navy Secretary says in a statement that deployments are hard and war is hell.
3: Officials say a relief carrier is now 2 weeks away. And the Democratic National Convention Committee has reorganized its slate of primary elections ahead of the 2028 presidential election. South Carolina and Nevada now lead. 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
11: Tonight, mostly clear, low 77. Sunny and hot on Sunday, a high of 98. Partly cloudy on Sunday night, 30% chance of a shower thunderstorm, low 75. Mostly sunny Monday, slight chance of a shower, high near 90. Partly cloudy on Monday night, low 69. Mostly sunny on Tuesday, a high of 88. Mostly clear Tuesday night, low 68. Sunny Wednesday, a high of 93.
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Guns N' Roses on the road this summer. Great show. Not like the old days. I remember one time they were supposed to go on at 8 p.m. Oh, they hit the stage about 12:45 a.m. Johnny Rock on your weekend. And Suzanne Vega.

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0: Mellencamp getting fantastic reviews for his greatest hits tour this summer. They say the old curmudgeon is still old, but not such a curmudgeon anymore. Ha! Huh, me too. Johnny Rock on your weekend. Foreigner next.
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0: Fun fact, that track, Stand Back, Stevie Nicks, yeah, that's Prince on the keyboards. I kid you not. Johnny Rock, I kid you not about that either. And Lovely Lenny. Next.
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2: Tonight, mostly clear, low 77. Sunny and hot on Sunday, a high of 98. Partly cloudy on Sunday night, 30% chance of a shower, thunderstorm, low 75. Mostly sunny Monday, slight chance of a shower, high near 90. Partly cloudy on Monday night, low 69. Mostly sunny on Tuesday, a high of 88. Mostly clear Tuesday night, low 68. Sunny Wednesday, a high of 93.
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0: another fun fact. When that song was recorded, Queen and David Bowie, a young, unknown John Bon Jovi watched them record that. He was volunteering at his uncle's recording studio, the power station, you know, sweeping up. See, I can't do calculus, but I know that.
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7: And here's Clark with the weather. 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
2: Go short track racing. Tonight's playground, the three-quarter mile Richmond Raceway in the Commonwealth of Virginia. Richmond is a marquee track for the NASCAR Cup Series. It's a track that requires laser focus and a degree of finesse. The corners here are wide, providing drivers options. Those options, however, create a risk versus reward scenario with a price to be paid. Team Penske driver Ryan Blaney explains.
3: I've always thought the race has been won there the last handful of years, even further, like on the paint. On the very bottom, the best cars can do that, but you can make a lap time, a lane or two up the racetrack, but to me it's always the further you move up, the more you wear your stuff out, and if you run on the bottom, you can kind of conserve your stuff a little bit more. So I don't know, I've always found the best pace where I was the best there last year was right on the line and trying to get my car to roll really fast, and you can make passes in the second or third, fourth lane. You had like 10 laps and then you were going to kind of struggle and you had to cool your stuff back down.
2: Ryan Blaney will lead a field of 37 to the green flag in the Cookout 400. Live from Richmond Raceway in Virginia. Next,

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2: In 1953, NASCAR staged its first ever race at the Atlantic Rural Fairgrounds in Richmond, Virginia. Lee Petty won that race, and over the next eight decades, the name of the venue would change. The names of winning drivers would become numerous, creating a legacy that would play an integral role in NASCAR's history, known today as Richmond Raceway. Hello, everybody. Welcome to the capital of the Commonwealth of Virginia. Motor Racing Network is live and on the air with coverage of the Cookout 400. Mike Bagley, Alex Hayden, and two-time Richmond winner Todd Gordon with you topside, overlooking this three-quarter-mile Richmond layout. Alex, this track has gone through many evolutions over the years, leading us to the venue that will challenge these drivers here tonight.
3: Yeah, it will, Mike. These drivers are going to deal with an old, worn-out surface that will absolutely chew up the Goodyear tires. In practice yesterday, we saw lap times drop off in 20 consecutive laps, down to almost two full seconds a lap, but then they'll plateau. So that's going to open up all kinds of strategic opportunities for crew chiefs on the pit lane. So, Todd, how do you have success here?
4: Yeah, this is a crew chief's race. This is one where you have to execute in all aspects, but most importantly, you've got to excel in the cycle, getting yourself track position and working yourself forward, making sure you've got long run speed and you can work through that, but you've got to be able to execute the proper strategy to get yourself out front.
2: We will be focusing on the chase cutoff line tonight. With three races to go before the chase begins, Shane Van Gisbergen in 15th, plus 47. Austin Cindric on the cut line, plus 29. With Ryan Preece out by 29. Ross Chastain out by 47. Brad Keselowski out by 48. Alex, this could be a nerve-wracking night, depending on which side of the cut line you're on at the beginning, during, and after this race.
3: You're right, but there are points up for grabs at the end of stage number one. There's points up for grabs at the end of stage two, let alone the final points that are paid out at the final checkered flag that flies over 400 laps of racing tonight in the Cookout 400. You have to be able to maximize those. If you're Preece at 29 out or Chastain or Keselowski, you're not out of the game yet.
4: No, you're not, and especially Ryan Preece. He's starting sixth today, and he's chasing Austin Cindric, who's starting 23rd, and beyond that, Shane Van Gisbergen, who's starting 31st. A great opportunity to score stage points in stage one, can close that gap even closer and get yourself where you can continue to push pressure.
2: How mindful would you be tonight, depending on where you are on that chase cutoff line, knowing that time is precious in this season?
4: Well, we saw that in the truck race earlier today, that we saw the 18 truck of Tyler Ankrum actually run the strategy of Stuart Friesen, who he was trying to chase and get in a position. He put himself in a position. You're aware of those things. We've got three races to go here in the Cup Series, a little bit less of that, but you're still maximizing your opportunity to score points today.
2: Coming up on NASCAR Live Race Day, Austin Dillon is going for his third straight win here at Richmond. Chris Wilner will visit with him. We'll celebrate 80 years of racing here at Richmond Raceway. Todd will be back with the progressive keys to the race, and we'll head trackside to visit with the drivers as they get ready to roll in tonight's Cookout 400.
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11: White flag is in the air. The next flag will end it. Austin Dillon less than 3/4 of a mile away from making the playoffs in the NASCAR Cup Series.
12: Dillon right on the bottom of the racetrack in turn one. He's got a couple of lap cars ahead of him and absolutely no need to deal with them at all. He'll close in on the lap machine, just following his tire tracks. Dillon for the checkered flag.
11: Off turn number four, Joey Aycock puts the checkered flag in the air. Austin Dillon wins the Cookout 400 at Richmond Raceway.
7: Now, back to Mike Bagley.
11: That's how it sounded 1 year ago when Austin Dillon scored his second consecutive win here at Richmond Raceway. Welcome back to NASCAR Live Race Day. Chris Wilner sat down with the Richard Childress Racing driver earlier this week to discuss what it's going to take to go three in a row tonight under the lights.
13: Chatting with Austin Dillon, who's fresh off a top 10 at Iowa Speedway last weekend, 10th place to be in fact. So Austin, with two top 10s in the last four races for you and this three team, what's the momentum buildup been like for you guys now going into a place that you're awfully good at, Richmond, this weekend?
14: Yeah, no, I think we're excited about the momentum that we've built. Iowa was circled on the map early on because we knew it was the week before Richmond, and we want a good qualifying effort at Richmond, and we feel like going out late helps you there. So we were able to accomplish a solid weekend, which sets us up nicely to try and go three-peat at Richmond, go back to back to back, and you know, just trying to recreate what we've done the last 2 years as far as our car, and really working diligently to try and make it feel the same for the driver, and hopefully we can do that.
13: Before we get to Richmond, you mentioned Iowa, you know, was a place circled, and obviously this stretch of the season is really important for you guys. But how important was the off week going into Iowa as far as the prep and everything that you guys wanted to do to make sure that these final three or four races were you know, where you guys need to be at?
14: Yeah, no, just the rejuvenation of the off weekend for the guys. I mean, getting a break. I mean, it's been a grind for us. We haven't been where we want to be performance-wise all year, and trying to refocus and circle the opportunities we have coming up. We know we can run good at Richmond. We know we can run good at Iowa. New Hampshire was good for us last year. So looking at it, and you really got to circle some of those tracks that you feel good at. And I think for Chevrolet, the C1 body style, the short track package has been better. We've been more competitive in it than the C3. You know, we're working hard at Chevrolet to try and get caught up. And it seems like in that package, I feel more competitive.
13: What translates from Iowa to a place like Richmond? I mean, I know Iowa is its own kind of animal. You know, we call it a short track. It kind of races like a small intermediate, but also Richmond is so unique in the way it's laid out too. So, you know, obviously a positive result at Iowa. What kind of translates to the Richmond package?
14: Yeah, you know, I used to think they really didn't correlate a whole lot, but I think the biggest thing I noticed this past week was just from the old asphalt getting to the patch, I noticed some of the yaw moment that you have at Richmond as you turn into the corner. The angles into the corner can be similar. And when you run the bottom, I think it's closer to Richmond the higher you run is not really conducive to being the same, but there's tendencies that you make at Iowa that you can at Richmond.
13: So yeah, let's talk about Richmond. Winning the last two. The last driver, by the way, to win three consecutive was Bobby Allison back in 82 and 83. So you could have an opportunity to do something pretty special this weekend. But you mentioned kind of the way it drives. But just over the last couple of years, what has specifically you or this three team figured out about the drivability of your car versus everybody else's? Because I think the last couple of years we've pointed just the way it turns off the corner, it's unlike anybody else has really been able to figure out. So what have you been able to kind of figure out over the course of the last few years about this place that you kind of hit the nail on the head?
14: Man, I don't know. I feel like I have a pretty good feel for what I need in the car. We go to the simulator, we do some runs, and I'm pretty adamant on what I'm looking for. So I guess I'm giving good feedback to the guys, and then they then in return deliver what we need. And that track is, you know, it's all about trying to manage tire heat and tire energy. The way I approach it has just worked out over the long runs. And then last year we were able to take off on short runs too. So we've always been pretty solid there in the long run. And we've mixed a little bit of short run speed in there, and it's worked out. Last year was definitely probably the most dominant we have been. We got to make it better because, you know, these other teams are going to come out there slinging. They're going to see the data, the line, the everything that we're doing. So everybody just gets better every year. So there's not much of an advantage out there ever. You just got to put it all together and hope it works out.
13: And then just take us into the mindset going into this kind of stretch run, obviously with Richmond and New Hampshire and then Daytona, which we all know you guys are always a threat. But being where you're at, 144 points back, you gained 25 over the weekend, finishing 10th. I mean, how do you guys view these final three races? I mean, still in the ball game, but I guess there's really no room for errors. So how do you guys kind of approach these next three races?
14: Well, I think we want to go get a win by the end of the year. If we could do that, it'd be great for Chevrolet. It'd be great for RCR. You know, we've fought through a lot of adversity this year, losing Kyle, and solid runs is what we're focused on, making sure that we're setting up for a good following year, and just trying to learn as much as we can before the end of the season, and trying to win. We want to win. We want to get to victory lane, because points just follow that. If you can get to victory lane, you don't have to worry about points.
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7: A part of the history of American motorsports. The story began in 1946 when racing came to the Richmond Fairgrounds. What began as a local racing venue would eventually become one of NASCAR's most historic facilities. In 1953, NASCAR's Premier Series came to Richmond for the first time, with Lee Petty winning the inaugural event. Since 1955, Richmond has hosted at least one NASCAR Cup Series race every year, establishing a continuity that few tracks in the sport can match. The track itself has evolved along with NASCAR. The original half-mile configuration, which dated back to the track's pre-NASCAR days, was eventually replaced by the three-quarter-mile layout that defines Richmond today. Through those changes, the character of the racing remained distinctive. Richmond has always required drivers to balance speed with patience, manage their equipment over long distances, and make the right decisions when the outcome of a race can change in a matter of laps. Some of NASCAR's most accomplished drivers have built significant portions of their careers at Richmond. Richard Petty remains the winningest Cup Series driver at the track, with 13 victories, including 7 consecutive wins between 1970 and 1973.
25: And Richard Petty will be getting that checkered flag this time around. And here comes Richard Petty off the fourth time. The checkered flag is out. Richard Petty wins the Richmond 500. The 7th annual Richmond 500. Richard Lee Petty of Randleman, North Carolina, with victory number 165 in the book. 9 out of the past 10 races here at Richmond, and victory number 13 here at Richmond.
7: Bobby Allison recorded 7 Richmond victories, while other champions and future champions have used this track as the setting for important milestones in their careers. Richmond has also provided the backdrop for some of the most memorable individual moments in NASCAR history. In 1984, Virginia

0: to produce moments that reached beyond the race itself. Rivalries, championship implications, milestone victories, and unexpected winners have all become a part of the track's history. In 2013, an incident involving Michael Waltrip Racing became one of the most consequential moments in NASCAR's modern playoff history, ultimately changing the championship field.
1: Ryan Newman keeping that car glued to the bottom of the racetrack. No lap traffic to tend to, at least for the moment. Another 10, maybe 12 car lengths ahead to the Ryan Truex machine.
2: And we got trouble right here on the front straightaway. Clint Bowyer has spun and has brought out our fifth Service Master Clean caution of the night. And if you're Ryan Newman, you have got to be saying to yourself, you have got to be kidding me. He was on his way to victory lane.
0: In the final race before the playoffs, Clint Bowyer brought out a yellow after his late spin. A NASCAR investigation led the sanctioning body to remove Martin Truex Jr., then Bowyer's teammate at Michael Waltrip Racing and the beneficiary of the spin, from the postseason. After NASCAR officials found MWR attempted to manipulate the outcome of a race, Ryan Newman was added in, and NASCAR later added Jeff Gordon as a 13th driver. In 2016, Carl Edwards and Kyle Busch battled aggressively for the lead, with Edwards moving Busch to take the victory.
3: Diving deep into the corner, here comes Carl Edwards. He is there. Corner pedal him alongside. The question is, does he have enough to get off the turn? No. Kyle will keep it. One final shot. Carl Edwards to the bottom of the racetrack, and Kyle will block him.
4: Contact is made. Carl into the back of Kyle. Knocks him up the banking. Carl Edwards is going to win. A surprise ending to the Toyota Owners 400. Carl Edwards and his teammate Kyle Busch, as predicted, letting it all hang out, and Carl gets the win.
0: More recent history has added another generation of important Richmond moments. Kyle Busch swept both Cup Series races at Richmond in 2018, becoming only the sixth driver in the modern era to accomplish the feat. In 2022, Kevin Harvick became the first driver to win consecutive races in NASCAR's next-gen era, following his victory at Michigan with a win at Richmond. In 2024, Richmond hosted its first Easter Cup Series race since 1989, with NASCAR making history by beginning a points-paying oval race on wet-weather tires. Denny Hamlin ultimately won in overtime. And in 2024 and 2025, Austin Dillon added another chapter by winning consecutive summer races at Richmond, with the 2025 victory coming after Dillon led 107 laps, including the final 49.
1: Joey Logano leads back to three.
5: Here comes Austin Dillon. He gets in the back of Joey Logano. Logano spins to the bottom. Denny Hamlin, he gets collected by Dillon. Checkered flag is out. Austin Dillon wins, and a thriller in the Cookout 400.
0: These moments represent more than individual victories. Together, they tell the history of a racetrack that has remained a constant presence through NASCAR's evolution. Now, 80 years after racing first came to this property, Richmond Raceway celebrates its place in NASCAR history. 8 decades of competition, generations of drivers, thousands of laps, and countless memories shared by the people who have made Richmond part of their lives. The history of Richmond Raceway is the history of NASCAR itself. And after 80 years, that history continues every time the engines start and the green flag falls.
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1: 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Round and round and round they go. Everybody three wide from front to back.
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5: Brad Keselowski up off of the corner. Ryan Blaney with a charge. Checkered flag is out. Ryan Blaney wins.
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0: Talk to some of the drivers as we get set to go here tonight in the capital of the Commonwealth from Richmond Raceway. 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
0: Welcome back to Richmond Raceway. Kind of get down to the start of the cookout. 400 driver introductions are underway. Let's go trackside, get right in the middle of it, and we will start with the pole sitter. Ryan Blaney, for the second consecutive week, will start on the pole. He started on the pole, finished third last week at Iowa. He finished third here last year. Many feel Ryan Blaney will be a factor to win this race tonight. Ryan Blaney is with Steve Post of Halstead, Pennsylvania.
5: Mike, that was a 121.485 mile per hour lap around the racetrack. Ryan Blaney, Ryan, very quick on that qualifying lap, though. I know you ran a little bit longer in practice. Just what's your sense as far as what you have for a longer run here tonight?
6: Yeah, I felt okay in practice yesterday. And obviously a good lap in qualifying. Change a lot this evening. You know, temps is going to be a lot different from yesterday. 3 o'clock full sun practice to, you know, after the first stage of tonight's race, it's going to get full shade. So just trying to adjust towards it, and hopefully we can do that correctly.
5: Statistically, this has not been a good track for you, although third last year winning the pole position. What have you learned recently, and what's been the key to some recent light at the end of the tunnel here at Richmond?
6: Yeah, my track record is not stellar here at all. We've worked really hard, you know, the last handful of years to try to get better here, and, you know, Joey runs really strongly here, no matter what car it was, so just trying to sponge off of him and try to pick his brain about, you know, certain things about this place to try to make our group better. And Jonathan Hassler's done a really good job of trying to, you know, mold, you know, what the car needs to what I kind of do. So we've worked really closely on that, which has been good. So hopefully we can keep creeping in on it.
5: Creeping in on it, that's for sure. He'll do it from the pole position here this evening. That's Ryan Blaney.
0: If you were to ask Chase Briscoe for a list of his favorite tracks, he would be very quick to tell you that Richmond Raceway would not be on it. However, he qualified second here yesterday. Perhaps maybe it's a tide turning opportunity for Chase and this three-quarter miler. Let's get the thoughts of Chase Briscoe with Jason Toy of Barboursville, West Virginia.
7: Takes a big old swig of water here, hanging out with his son as he gets ready to roll here at Richmond. Interesting stat, 19 times Joe Gibbs Racing has gone to victory lane here at the Richmond Raceway. What do you got to do to make it 20 from starting on the front row?
8: I got to at least get a top 10 here. That's what I've never done before. So, I feel good about it, honestly. It's the most comfortable I've felt ever at Richmond before, and just put a lot of work in, truthfully, trying to get better at this place. So, yeah, yesterday was a great start. It was pretty good in practice and obviously qualified on the front row there. So, yeah, I feel like our Bass Pro Shops Tracker Toyota was competitive for sure. Just got to stay in the game. There's a lot that can change here. You know, your car can be really good on the short run or long run, and obviously the green flag pit stops, one caution can completely change the race. So hopefully we can just execute. All the pit stops are going to be important, and yeah, I feel like our car should be able to be up there in the mix. It's just going to come down to the execution piece, and hopefully we can do that.
7: Speaking of change, this race will go from the sunlight into the nighttime here. How much will this track change, and how do you guys adjust on the adjustability in that race car?
8: Yeah, it'll definitely change a lot. Just the tire wear, I think, will change a little bit too, just as it cools off at night. So, yeah, this place will go through a lot of different transitions. You know, the groove, I think, will stay pretty bottom dominant, especially for the best guys. I think while the sun's out, you might see the top come in there for a little bit, but I don't know if that'll stay once we get into the full nighttime. So, yeah, I don't know. We'll see. I'm normally not the guy to ask when we come to Richmond, but hopefully, we'll get it figured out and can be up there at the end.
7: Chase Briscoe starts things out on the outside of the front row.
0: The last time Josh Berry started in the top five in a NASCAR Cup Series race was back at Martinsville Speedway back in March. His car has good speed tonight. He's got a great starting spot. He'll roll off third, and he's with Steve Post.
5: Now starting in the third spot, Josh, how good is your race car as you get ready to go 400 laps around Richmond here tonight?
9: Yeah, I feel good about it. Obviously, had good fire off and qualified well. Built a little free on the longer run in practice, but felt like we kind of know what we needed to do there, and it's just going to be about making the adjustments and being set up for the nighttime here tonight. So I love coming here. It's a great track for me, and I feel like we've done a good job so far. Just need to stay with the track tonight. It's going to cool off and hopefully keep our track position on pit road, and I think we'll have a shot at it.
5: Seventh in Indianapolis, fourth at Iowa last week. Just describe a little bit what it's like to have some momentum going here with this Wood Brothers Ford.
9: Yeah, it feels good. I mean, I feel like there's been a lot of races this year where we've had good cars and just got swept up in stuff that, we didn't have any involvement in. So it's been nice to have two smooth weekends and hoping to make it a third one here tonight. We've done a good job so far and just kind of capitalize on this momentum and hopefully have a good night tonight. Set ourselves up again for New Hampshire. Obviously, I had a great car there last year. So it's a good couple weeks for us.
5: Good couple weeks, that's for sure. That's Josh Berry. He starts third.
0: Ryan Preece will start in the sixth position tonight. Ryan is the first driver below the Chase cut line. He currently is out by 29 points with three races to go to make it into Chase territory. Let's get his thoughts back to Jason.
7: We talk about good tracks. He's got a great qualifying effort here, too. Runs pretty well. Next week, New Hampshire, I know you're looking forward to getting back up there, too. So 29 down below. Are you watching the points as this race goes on, or do you not want to know anything about it?
10: I mean, at the end of the day, if you get a lot of stage points and you finish well, that usually takes care of a lot of things. So, Derek and the boys made some good adjustments, good decisions coming into Richmond this week. And I feel like the Castrol Ford Mustang Dark Horse will be just fine. And we'll be competitive and try to put ourselves in position for the end.
7: You guys at RFK Racing have a really good notebook when it comes to this racetrack. What about the transition here from daytime into nighttime here and keeping up with it?
10: Yeah, that's a great question. And to be honest with you, when the sun goes down, this place certainly changes. And I was just joking with Austin. Stage two, his car really comes alive. So, it's been the conversation of the week for sure, is trying to make sure that we qualify well, manage stage one, but make sure we keep up the track and try and keep that track position.
7: A lot of challenges ahead of all these drivers here tonight. Ryan Preece will get ready to roll off in the sixth spot.
0: He started on the pole and led 60 laps the last time the NASCAR Cup Series raced here.
11: Loud, intense, inches predict outcomes. Momentum earned 3 and 4 wide. The 1.5 mile blink and miss what just happened pivotal postseason battleground is back. This time with everything on the line. The Hollywood Casino 400 at Kansas. The chase for the next NASCAR Cup Series champion continues. 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
12: Vicente Salas started from pole, led the most laps, and won at Richmond in Week 8 of the eNASCAR Coca-Cola iRacing Championship Series, NASCAR's officially sanctioned esports series featuring the top sim racers from around the world. It was Salas and Cardon Esports' first win of the season. Don't forget to tune in August 18th at 8 p.m. Eastern for the regular season finale at Daytona International Speedway on eNASCAR.com. 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
16: White flag goes up for leader Kyle Busch as they head down to turns one and two, but that scramble for second place, third place, fourth place, it is still good racing in turn two.
17: 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Kyle Busch on his way by five car lengths as he heads for the checkered flag.
18: Looked like they had lost the combination they had earlier this evening, but they found it just in the nick of time, and Kyle will drive to victory lane here tonight in Richmond, Virginia, winning by 0.7 of a second over Jeff Gordon.
4: Now, back to Mike Bagley.
0: That's how it sounded May 1st, 2010. Barney Hall, Dave Moody, Joe Moore, the call of Kyle Busch scoring one of his six NASCAR Cup Series victory here at the Richmond Raceway. Welcome back to the action track. NASCAR Race Day continues. You know, we always think about Kyle and what he has meant to this sport, what he's meant to this racetrack. Kyle certainly had the keys to winning at this place throughout his career. And now we welcome back in two-time Richmond winning crew chief Todd Gordon to give us the keys to winning tonight's race. 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Okay, crew chief, what do we need tonight to win this race?
19: Well, we heard Ryan Preece in his interview talk about Austin Dillon's car coming to life in stage two as it comes forward. One of the things I think that Austin Dillon's car does extremely well, it keeps drive up off the corner. You got to find, as a crew chief and driver, you've got to find that combination that on the run, as it progresses on, it gets drive up off the corner. And some of these drivers are going to have to work their way around here. Austin Dillon does a really good job of straightening out the exit turn four. He'll be 30 feet off the wall all the way through the front straightaway, finding racetrack that's got a little more grip and making drive up out of here.
0: Now, you can't be too aggressive. I would imagine a level of finesse is needed to do that, right?
19: You can't slip tires. You got to find the way where you can really roll the corner and get yourself to drive straight up off the corner. A really important part to being successful here. My second one is be on the, as it also goes to Brian Preece from last year, be on the predominant strategy. I talked to Jarek Finley this morning. They actually ran the first straight stage all the way out. Tried to save a set of tires. They were a set of tires shorter that last year than they are this year. You've got to be on the right strategy. When you're on the opposite strategy, you're always in traffic and you can't maximize your lap time.
0: And the best of luck with that, because that'll change many times throughout the night.
19: It will, and you have to just be reactive to that. My last progressive key for the race, have a set left for the late caution. If there's a late caution here, you've got to have a set of tires that you can fire on the car and drive your way forward. Even if you've got 10 laps on tires, if you stay out with 10-lap old tires, you're not going to victory lane.
0: It's amazing how many things change, but some things just stay the same at this racetrack.
19: They do. It's a cool racetrack. And to me, I always love this place because it's a thinking man. The driver's got to be on par. The team's got to be on par. Lots of pit stops, lots of strategy moves. You got to maximize the day.
0: And those are the thoughts of a two-time Richmond-winning crew chief in Todd Gordon. Todd, appreciate you. When we come back, we're headed trackside to visit with some more drivers as we get ready to get buckled in and get ready to launch here tonight.
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0: We've just received word from the racetrack. 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
29: The experience, really, so hopefully I can move forward. We're starting a bit far back and see how we go.
7: You run a line that a lot of other drivers don't. You love to get out to that outside wall at this track. How much time do you have to, is it the tires dropping off enough for you to let you go up there?
29: Just depends, you know, and how much rubber goes down, and yeah, maybe it'll work in this car. Just depends on the balance, really. So worked in the truck early, but not late. So we'll see.
7: Have fun.
29: Thank you. You too.
7: He went back and cooled down after the truck race. Said he had himself a Red Bull. He's ready to roll. He's got work cut out for him, though, guys. He starts off in the 31st spot.
0: I'm sure he'll make his way through the field. He did put on quite a show earlier today. Very impressive performance for Shane Van Gisbergen in the NASCAR Craftsman Truck Series Black's Tire 250. Chat with the driver that will start in the 18th position. Ross Chastain led 40 laps last weekend at Iowa, the most he has led in a race since Kansas in September of 2024. He gained 35 points to the Chase cut line, trying to be a part of the Chase storyline. He's with Steve Post.
2: Ross Chastain down here. It's the gold jockey colors on the race car, celebrating 150 years of jockey. Oh, go ahead. Get your selfie. Get your selfie. All right, there we go. Ross, a big week last week in Iowa. Led a bunch of laps, gained a lot of points. How do you build upon that here at Richmond and keep the momentum going forward?
5: Yeah, got to go forward for sure. 18th could have been 8th if the driver executed for sure in qualifying. So, yeah, beautiful gold colors, I think, are really going to shine under the lights. Not that that does any of our listeners across this great country anything, but just know if our boys in blue are talking about the gold car, then it's going to be, I think, shining brightly. So hopefully they're talking about us because we're going forward. Obviously, the 3 car has been so dominant the last 2 years that we worked a lot off of that. So it's a great thing to be a Chevy teammate in those moments. And I wish we both qualified a little better. We're starting right behind him, so hopefully we can both go forward.
2: There we have it. That is Ross Chastain. He starts 18th here tonight.
0: Tyler Reddick has been dealing with a lot of challenges in the last 3 months, and he's been dealing with challenges this weekend as well. Spun in practice, qualified in the 32nd position, but his Toyota does have a lot of speed. Let's get his thoughts right now again. Rolling off 32nd, back to Jason Toy.
7: Carrying the pinnacle colors on the side of his Toyota Camry here today as he gets ready to roll. And he's going to start back in the field. And Tyler, as we get ready to roll out here, enjoying a little bit of time with the family and checking in with some people here. But Tyler Reddick getting ready to roll off in the 32nd spot. All right. Got your work cut out for you here tonight. Will this track come to you? Will this car come alive for you here at nighttime?
6: Yeah, that's a good question. I mean, I think typically for us, historically speaking, we run really good here at Richmond. But yeah, you know, obviously Saturday, just so programmed to these 3 o'clock Sunday night start times. But yeah, for us, Friday was tough. I mean, we crashed at Iowa, so we're in Group A in practice, and hard to get a read on what we have for a car on a track like that. And yeah, you know, qualifying for us, I mean, a couple guys were able to go real fast early, but it seemed like we were kind of in that group of cars that went out when we did. So, I mean, for us, you know, the car did what we wanted it to in practice. And again, historically, we've been really strong. So we just got to survive stage one here. Need to make some headway here early. But yeah, I think we can stay in the lead lap. We will eventually find our way to the front like we've done in the past.
7: Driving for 2311, Michael Jordan, Denny Hamlin, all of them. They're all about motivation. I know the last handful of weeks haven't been the greatest for you. How do you keep that motivation and keep staying focused positive?
6: Yeah, I think for us, we just take it one step at a time. You know, we know what we're capable of. We've been able to do some really good things, especially to start this year. So it's all there. We've just got to piece it back together, take it one lap, one stage at a time, and we'll be running where we need to.
7: Have fun tonight.
6: Thanks.
7: It's going to be fun to watch Tyler Reddick. He's going to start back in the field, though. He'll roll off in the 32nd spot.
0: Tyler's 23-11 teammate is Bubba Wallace, and Bubba's had an up-and-down year here in 2026. However, this is statistically his third best track behind New Hampshire and Iowa. Bubba Wallace will start in the 7th position tonight. Back to the postman.
2: Let's see what his feelings are tonight. Has the Xfinity colors, so beautiful purple Toyota here for Bubba Wallace. Bubba, historically this has been a pretty good racetrack for you. How do you feel about what you have here tonight?
8: I feel good. Richmond's been a good track for us, like you mentioned. A lot of speed. Was really surprised at how good the car drove from practice to qualifying, starting P7. Started there last year, had some good runs. So we just need to piece it all together, not speed on pit road. Just need to execute. Our group is hungry, we're ready, and let's go get it.
2: Let's talk a little about pit road, because there's corners here on pit road. How do you plan accordingly for pit road here, because it is a challenging pit road and the new entry onto pit road as well?
8: Yeah, the entry line, it kind of doesn't really affect it much more than what we had, so that's a kind of smaller issue. It's just the corners, you're right, because you have sections where you're faster than the straightaways, so you just got to be mindful of your light changes. I was not last week. You bet your bottom dollar I've been studying where my light changes are, so in case that ever happens, we're ready. So, yeah, it's a tricky pit road, but we've done it a few times.
2: Yes, they certainly have. Bubba Wallace starts seventh here tonight.
0: He has led laps in four of the last five Richmond races, including 123 laps last year before losing a tire on pit road. The Coca-Cola countdown to green rolls on with the green flag now just 20 minutes away. Brought to you by Coca-Cola. Grab a Coke and enjoy the race.
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17: And now, the top 10 starters. 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
0: Josh Berry, Hendersonville, Tennessee.
17: Starting second,
1: Chase Briscoe, Mitchell, Indiana.
17: And starting on the pole,
2: Ryan Blaney, Hartford, Ohio.
17: And that's the starting lineup for the Cookout 400.
3: Drivers have been introduced to the fans, this sellout crowd here at Richmond Raceway, and the drivers are standing by their cars right now as we get ready for pre-race ceremonies. It will be all about the 400 laps coming up tonight. We've already talked about the strategic elements of this race and the toll this racetrack can take on driver and car alike. But there's also another storyline in play, and with three races to go before the chase begins, there will be a lot of attention paid to the chase cutoff line. Coming into this race, Joey Logano is in by 89. Bubba Wallace in by 68. Shane Van Gisbergen's in by 47. Austin Cindric in by 29. The drivers that are on the outside looking to break into chase territory include Ryan Preece out by 29. Ross Chastain out by 47. Brad Keselowski is out by 48. Eric Jones is out by 50. Michael McDowell's out by 72, and A.J. Allmendinger is out by 88. For the drivers below the cutoff line, it's a crucial night. Three races to go before the chase begins. Tonight's Cookout 400. Next weekend, a trip to the New Hampshire Motor Speedway in the Granite State, and then Daytona International Speedway for the Coke Zero Sugar 400. But let's go trackside right now and engage in pre-race ceremonies.
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5: Heavenly Fathers, we rise up to recognize your presence in our lives once again. Lord, we're thankful for your grace and your love and your mercy that surrounds us each and every day. Father, tonight we pray for these drivers, teams, officials, Lord. Father, give them a safe night, a great night of racing, Father. Lord, for all the fans that are here tonight, bless them. Give them a great night of great memories, Lord. Father, as we remember our nation and its 250th anniversary, the men and women of our armed forces and first responders, we ask your blessings upon them. Keep them safe. May your peace and presence surround us all. In Christ's name we pray. Amen.
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5: Tenths, inches, predict outcomes. Momentum earned 3 and 4 wide. 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This time with everything on the line. The Hollywood Casino 400 at Kansas. 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
0: Virginia at the Richmond Raceway. The NASCAR Cup Series is about to fire its engines in front of a sellout crowd. It's the 11th time in 2026 that these NASCAR Cup Series stars will race in front of a sold-out house. Mike Bagley alongside Alex Hayden and Todd Gordon. Steve Post and Jason Toy are in the pits and in the garage. Shortly, we'll hear from Dave Moody high atop turn number 3. We are looking over this three-quarter mile layout. Alex and Todd join us back here in the tower. Alex, we've raced here at night. We've raced here at day. We've raced here at various times on the clock. But there's something special about firing up Cup Series cars and racing them for 400 laps under the lights.
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14: We welcome you back to Richmond Raceway as we get set for the Cookout 400 for the NASCAR Cup Series machines. Toyota Camry XSE pace car rolls on to the racetrack, and the field begins to roll off the pit road right behind them. Richmond Raceway, 3/4 mile around the front side, 1,290 feet in length. They'll race their way down into turns 1 and 2, right in front of the bowl with a sellout crowd, and they'll come into the view of Dave Moody from Barre, Vermont.
30: Thank you, Alex Hayden. Good evening once again, everybody. Richmond Raceway has changed a bit in the last couple of hours. The ambient temperature has fallen considerably. The cloud cover departed at about the same time, putting some sun onto this racetrack. So while the ambient temperature may be lower, the track temperature may be higher. Truck race earlier this afternoon. We saw the groove expand a groove and a half or two grooves above the bottom lane on this 14-degree banking in the turns. How much more that will happen, if it will happen, when it will happen, a lot of question marks for tonight's running of the Cookout 400. We'll call from high above turn number three.
0: And the field comes out of turn number four to complete their first pace and parade lap. Balance of the field leaving pit road. Everybody will get doubled up behind that safety car, and it won't be too much longer before the green flag will be displayed. Let's take a trip to pit road, presented by Jack Link's Protein Snacks. Jack Link's Protein Snacks, the official protein snack of NASCAR, comes in original, peppered, teriyaki, and so many more flavors, all made with 100% beef. Grab your favorite from the snack aisle today. Steve Post.
1: Mike, Connor Zillich starts in the 11th spot today. He was the second fastest Chevy here at Richmond and the first among his Trackhouse teammates. And honestly, qualifying has been the issue and the Trackhouse story this season. It's been a struggle. But last week at Iowa, Connor qualified in the 8th spot, ran in the top 10 or thereabouts, had an 11th place run. His best oval track finish of the season. I chatted with Randall Burnett, his crew chief, in the garage area earlier today, and Randall agrees. The key is qualifying well, starting up front. It's a whole lot easier to stay up front than to try to get there. Carr was a little free on the long runs. Randall's made a little adjustment to it, and we'll see how Connor Zillich goes. Iowa was a great run for him, and hopefully they can carry that momentum forward tonight here into Richmond Raceway. Jason Toy?
2: When it comes to pit stops that can make or break you here at Richmond, especially under the green flag, to be flawless when it happens. A lot of these pit crews worked a truck race earlier today. They were in the heat, wearing the fire suits. Asked a handful of them, like, all right, what did you guys do about the 3.5 hours in between the end of the truck race and the setup here for this? They said they tried to relax, they tried to cool down. A lot of them ate, and they try to get some rest here because they know tonight it is an important one. Big pit boxes here, 40 miles per hour down the pit lane, but still, when the pressure's on, you got to deliver here at Richmond.
14: So that is a final thought from the pit lane as we get closer to the green flag to go in the air on a beautiful Saturday night here in Richmond, Virginia. The field begins to take shape behind the Toyota pace car. Todd, 70 laps, that's the duration of stage number one. How do you play this from atop the pit box?
3: Well, we saw last year that staying out for that whole 70 laps, 60 of it, you were good. Derek Finley left Ryan Preece out. They ended up 15th. 70 laps, you've got to come. You've got to split this one in half. I think you'll see in a low 30 laps, you'll see the pit cycle start.
0: Pace car is bringing the field off turn number four, and the field comes down pit road to set their tachometers right now. 40 miles an hour will be pit road speed. 45 miles an hour will be pace car speed. On the racetrack, we'll get doubled up a couple of laps away from going under the green flag here tonight. Todd gave you the strategic layout. We've also chatted about the implications to the chase leaderboard. No matter how you cut it, racing at Richmond is always fun. We've been coming here for a long, long time. I've been coming here as a race fan, now as a broadcaster. You've been coming here for years as well. Got a sellout crowd. There's always something magical about racing at Richmond, and then the green flag flies, and it's a totally different dynamic with so much hanging in the balance tonight.
14: Yeah, the state of Virginia is a hotbed of stock car racing, not just on the national level with Richmond Raceway, Martinsville Speedway, but all the short tracks from Langley to South Boston to Dominion Raceway and on and on and on and on with Raceway over there outside Whitfield, Virginia in the western part of the state. So much racing around here with stock cars. Everybody embraces it. They go to the short tracks. They support the major tracks. Obviously, another sellout here at Richmond tonight as fans are beginning to stand as one as we get the one to go before we go green flag racing.
0: And watching the fans around the racetrack in the stands, but up against the fence, up against the outside wall, the fans are ringing this racetrack from turn four all the way down this boat out front straightaway into turn one, all the way over to turn two. They're about to get an eyeful as we've gotten the one to go signal. The field is doubled up for the start on the back straightaway, and it's going to be quite a night of racing. And we at the Motor Racing Network appreciate you for making us a part of your Saturday Saturday night as we get ready for the second week in a row to go NASCAR Cup Series short track racing. Toyota Camry Pace Car is getting ready to go to pit road, and with the start of the Cookout 400 here in Goldsboro, North Carolina's Alex Hayden.
14: Ryan Blaney on the inside lane. Chase Briscoe goes topside, a Ford and a Toyota. Off turn number four, green flag goes in the air, and the NASCAR Cup Series is underway in Richmond. Blaney has the advantage by a bumper on the brake, but Chase Briscoe rallies back topside.
30: Briscoe hangs with him at the apex of the turn. They're side by side at the exit to the back straightaway. Briscoe by a bumper. Briscoe by a fender into turn number three.
0: Ford and Toyota race for the lead. Who's going to lead lap one? Off the corner they come. Chase Briscoe bobbles just a tad, but he'll lead this first lap of the 400 tonight. Ryan Blaney, though, digging hard down to the bottom of the racetrack. Briscoe's going to crowd him downstairs.
30: Blaney not going to give it up without a fight. He muscles his way to the inside lane, and again, they are side by side down the back straightaway. Inches apart into turn number three. Briscoe by a nose.
14: Briscoe has the outside lane. He's going to crowd Blaney just a bit off the corner. Briscoe will lead this lap by a bumper yet again, but Blaney not willing to give up the fight just yet. He digs back down to the bottom.
30: Fierce battling here in the opening laps at Richmond Raceway. Briscoe on the outside lane. Blaney on the low line right behind them. Third place machine Josh Berry moves under Ty Gibbs.
0: Bubba Wallace will round out the top five. All eyes, though, on the race for the lead. It's Blaney by a fender. He'll lead that lap. Briscoe there staying with him stride for stride to his right elbow.
30: No quarters asked, no quarters given here in the opening laps. They continue to be door-to-door down the back straightaway. Nobody giving up an inch. Blaney down low. Briscoe topside. Still nobody able to get the advantage.
14: First four laps of this race have run side-by-side at the front of the field. Ryan Blaney, Chase Briscoe putting on a whale of a show for a sold-out house. They stay wheel-to-wheel in turn two.
30: Battle continues all the way through one and two. They spill out onto the back stretch yet again. Briscoe by a bumper, but back comes Blaney. Nobody able to get the advantage. They continue door-to-door.
0: Everybody on their feet here still at Richmond Raceway. Josh Berry in third has the best seat in the house. He is following this side-by-side battle that will not stop. Five laps complete. Five laps of wheel-to-wheel racing for the point.
30: So much for saving your tires in the early going. Two drivers giving it everything they got and maybe a little bit more. They continue to be nose-to-nose. It's Briscoe by about a foot into turn three.
14: And Blaney again rallies back down at the bottom. Blaney with a bit of a wiggle with the car on the back as he applied the 750 horsepower to the racetrack. Blaney is there yet again. Briscoe topside.
30: Six laps without a verdict at the front of the pack, and it doesn't look like it's going to be decided anytime soon. Again, Blaney wedges his way to the low line, slides up onto the door of Briscoe. They're still wheel to wheel.
0: Trying to find an advantage for one or the other here in the opening laps between Ryan Blaney and Chase Briscoe, and there's none to be had. Those cars evenly matched, and Dave, they're being equally driven off turn two.
30: Boy, they sure are. A couple of drivers right now that just will not turn loose of their hopes for the lead here in the early going. Blaney down low. Briscoe up high. Again, too close to call as they hit turn three.
14: Get Josh Berry a bag of popcorn. He's enjoying the show just like the rest of us. From position number three, he's going to give up a couple of car lengths just to continue to watch it. Looks like Ryan Blaney on the bottom is trying to slide up to clear Briscoe.
30: Briscoe bobbled a bit coming off turn number four. That was the difference. Blaney gets away with the lead. Chase Briscoe will fall back in line in second. Josh Berry right on his back bumper third.
0: And exhale. Finally, we have a clear-cut leader here in the Cookout 400. It's Ryan Blaney. Now Chase Briscoe has to go on defense. Josh Berry went to piece of Briscoe. Both drivers dive deep. Both drivers up the racetrack.
30: Briscoe has definitely heated those tires up in the early going. That might be an advantage to Josh Berry. Berry about a half a car length back, a full car length back to the fourth place machine of Ty Gibbs.
14: Another four car lengths rather back to running in fifth. That's Bubba Wallace. He's free and clear. Brad Keselowski in sixth. Ryan Preece seventh. Christopher Bell goes eighth. Joey Logano ninth. William Byron is tenth to the backstretch.
30: Took him a while to get a piece of the lead, but Ryan Blaney now has begun to pull away just a bit. He's opened up a margin of four, maybe five car lengths over Chase Briscoe.
0: So things settle down in the front five, front ten or so. First side-by-side battle is further back in the pack. That's where Austin Cindric races to the inside of Chris Buescher. That is the race for the 17th position, and those two Fords will settle it amongst themselves, with Cindric grabbing the 17th position with 11 laps complete.
30: Well, down
1: I'm here, Ryan Blaney, at Sport Tire, Sunoco Racing Fuel.
14: From fueling NASCAR champions on the track for over 20 years to innovating 94 octane, the highest octane on the market. Performance is what Sunoco does.
4: Sunoco cans inject into the car. Bubble wall is down and away.
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0: As Ryan Blaney scampers away with the lead, Josh Berry has found his way under Chase Briscoe to take second. So it's Blaney, Berry, Briscoe, Ty Gibbs, and Bubba Wallace rounding out the top five. 14 laps are complete. From Richmond Raceway, this is the Motor Racing Network, the voice of NASCAR.
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14: Two Ford Mustang Dark Horses at the front of the field. Ryan Blaney the leader, Josh Berry second, and then three Toyota Camrys. They go third, fourth, and fifth with Chase Briscoe, Ty Gibbs, and Bubba Wallace. The highest-running Chevrolet Camaro currently is in the number 10 position. That's where William Byron is at the moment.

0: unfortunately, they've got a handful right now with Carson Hocevar. Luke said, it's all right. We'll get you taken care of when we make that first pit stop.
1: And a lot of times those two are put together. When you're really tight and you can't make the turn in the middle of the corner, you don't have the car pointed to have drive. If you can get that center turn better, Luke will work on that. That will bring the drive back because you'll carry momentum into that acceleration zone.
2: Carson Hocevar has given up 7 positions since the drop of the green flag, being scored back in the 29th spot. He's not alone back there. There's some other big names that are early on at least floundering around. Kyle Larson is back in 31st. Ricky Stenhouse Jr. 32nd. Tyler Reddick is currently 34th right now of the 37 cars that took the green flag. You know, Stenhouse had a really nice run last week at Iowa Speedway, a similar racetrack to this, and they felt like they could be able to build on that success they had at Iowa coming here to Richmond, but so far, at least here in the opening 24 laps, that has not been the case.
3: Yeah, the good news is we still have 377 laps to go, but when you don't get off to a good start, and in the case of Reddick and Kyle Larson, Todd, when you have a challenging Friday in this case, and then it rolls and you begin with a challenging Saturday, what's the emotional component of that to try to nip it in the bud before it has a chance to grow?
1: Yeah, it's definitely tough, but you look at this and you talk about the transition this racetrack's going to go through, and you've got to just, as a crew chief, you've got to tell them, I understand you, get what we can, we're going to come and work on this thing, we're going to split it first stage, and we're going to be adaptive to what the track does as it cools down and goes into nightfall. There's opportunity to make this a better race for ourselves.
2: Now, while there are cars that are dropping down the leaderboard, that means somebody's got to be climbing the leaderboard, and Mike Bagley, that's a driver that came into the race tonight, the final car in the Chase grid.
3: Austin Cindric is who we're speaking of Team Penske, started this race 29 points below the cut line. Now he finds, or above the cut line, I'm sorry, now he finds himself 27 points. So he's gaining spots on the racetrack, a total of 9 that he's accumulated so far. So it would appear that Team Penske's off to a good start with the performance of Ryan Blaney at the top of the leaderboard, Austin Cindric making his way through the field, and also Joey Logano making some hay as well.
2: Yeah, Logano's had a nice drive here since the drop of the green flag. Logano in position number 7. Not a surprise to see Team Penske running well here at Richmond Raceway. After all, their 3 Fords finished inside the top 5 in this race 1 year ago.
3: Watching Ryan Blaney picking him up and putting him down. He's about to catch the tail end of the field. He'll be catching the Josh Balicki car in a moment. Josh will be the first car to go a lap down. Then there's some open real estate to deal with. And then, Dave, you got some heavy hitters at the back of the pack. Going to be seeing the leader close in their rearview mirror.
4: Yes, indeed. A number of them. Kyle Larson, you mentioned Ricky Stenhouse Jr., Tyler Reddick, all in danger in the next 10 or 15 laps of losing the lead lap early. Obviously, that's not the plan that they came to the track with this weekend.
2: Not at all. As we're clicking off lap number 29, getting closer, Steve Post, to the halfway point here of stage number 1. What's the strategy you're hearing down there from your end of pit road?
0: I'm hearing we're getting ready to have pit stops. We see crew members limbering up on the wall. As a matter of fact, Ty Dillon's crew is on the wall waiting for their driver to come in, and once one driver triggers pit road, in fact, Austin Cindric's crew is on the wall with the tires out as well.
3: Here comes Joey Logano to pit road. Also, Ty Dillon will come to pit road. These pit stops are happening at lap 30. First to Jason Toy.
5: First couple of pit stalls is where they occupy, coming on the pit lane off of turn number 4. Joey Logano saying he wanted to be freed up just a little bit. Austin Dillon pretty stagnant as well. Kyle Larson making his way down the pit lane. He's saying that he's been plowing through the corners, so they're going to make an adjustment for Larson as they get the work on the right side with him. Goodyear Racing Eagles go on. A little bit of fuel go in. Most of this getting that first chassis adjustment here, Steve Post.
0: Austin Cindric has a really good race car. Gained 7 or 8 spots. Brian Wilson making the call, bringing him down. No adjustments. 4 tires, Sunoco Racing Fuel. Here's Cole Custer, the general. He heads back out onto the racetrack. Jason, more cars in front of you.
5: Ryan Priest is wrapping up the work at the Castro Ford, also making a pit stop down on this end of pit road. 4 tires, Sunoco Fuel for him. Noah Gregson making a stop. We're also seeing Tyler Reddick, Ben Martin in the back of the field, trying to get some forward bite. He works his way up. He's in 4 tires, Sunoco Fuel. John Hunter Nemechek on the pit lane. See folks.
0: Buddy boy, Chase Briscoe brings his car in. That car got a little bit free over the course of that run. Man, they were around to the left side quick. Left side tires off and on, and Chase Briscoe is down and away. His pit stop here on lap number 33. Here comes Josh Berry into the attention of the Wood Brothers team. A wide open pit.

0: toys. Making a pit stop, Chris Buescher. Ben Tuck back in the middle back there. He's staying plowing to the corners just like everybody else. Right side work done, left side done. He is down on the way. Denny Hamlin from the UC Post.
1: At Denny Hamlin, the Bob's Furniture Market car goes back out on the pit road. It was four tires to no go racing fuel for him. Here's Ty Gibbs. Talked to Tyler Allen. They said they were really, really good on the long run. They're around to the left side of the Ty Gibbs automobile. Four tires, Sunoco racing fuel. In behind him, other cars. Shane Van Gisbergen gets his pit service. And here comes Carson Hocevar into the crew. Lap number 35, Jason.
0: Back in, it's William Byron making the first stop. The red, white, blue Cincinnati colors for him on the side of that race car. Been pretty happy with it. Been running right there in the 10th spot. They're going to go to work on the right side. One pump of the jack gets it in the air. Right side tire is on. They'll swing it around on the left side. Gets the car up in the air. Fuel is in. Tires on. William Byron down on the way.
2: Got a speeding penalty on that round of green flag stops for Ty Gibbs, who's going to have to make a pass-through penalty and work his way back out on the racetrack. That is going to be a detriment to his efforts tonight. Also, an uncontrolled tire from the team on the pit stop from Austin Hill. So that black and yellow Morgan and Morgan for the People Chevrolet will have to make a pass-through penalty. He's doing that as we speak, as everybody has finally made their first pit stop of the race. 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
2: 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Noah Gregson is the final car on the lead lap. Drivers one or more laps down at the moment. Carson Hocevar is a lap down. Ty Gibbs, Todd Gilliland, Ricky Stenhouse Jr., Cody Ware, and Austin Hill. The race leader at lap number 40 continues to be Ryan Blaney. From Richmond Raceway, this is the Motor Racing Network, the voice of NASCAR.

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7: Good performance out of Denny Hamlin when he goes to worn-out racetracks. Alex, why do you think that is?
8: Watching him growing up running late models, he always what we call back up the corner. He did it better than anybody at Southern National Motorsports Park in Kenley or Southside Speedway or wherever he raced in the area. What he was able to do is roll out of the throttle before he got to turn the car in and roll the speed. He didn't use as much brake, but that enabled him to get on the gas in the middle of the corner and basically make the straightaway next up longer, whether it's the back stretch or the front stretch. He could make it longer and carry more speed with him, and he was able to drive by the competition doing that. That helps save tires, and on these old, worn-out short tracks that are around the Southeast, whether it's Virginia, North Carolina, South Carolina, that really suited his style and did a wonderful job of giving him lessons and perfecting his racecraft.
7: Well, it's always a treat when we go to tracks like here, go to tracks like Darlington Raceway. He always is a factor. He's always in the mix. Right now, he is up to the sixth position. He's 8.7 seconds behind the race leader with a lot of time left to go. Watching the battle for second, Briscoe, Barry, it's on the backstretch in front of Dave.
9: Coming off turn two, racing to the back straightaway. He'll come up on the Ty Dillon machine, going a lap down here. Here comes Josh Berry. He'll jump to the inside on Briscoe.
8: As they work their way through turns three and four, back down to the start-finish line, down to 20 laps to go here in the stage. You know, Todd, when you think about the strategy call, somebody's got to be the first to come to pit road under green. You hope it stays green the entire sequence. What are the advantages or disadvantages of pitting first or being one of the last ones to pit under green?
10: Well, if you come early, you get an advantage because you've run more laps on the new tires, and that gets you track position. We talked about Austin Cindric. He started 23rd. He's up to fifth at this point. They came early. They came at lap 30 versus the guys around him, 32 or 33. Those three laps that he ran versus the field that's around him and behind him, that's probably 5-6 seconds that he gained in track position. Now those cars that pitted later, although they have a little fresher tire, they've got to maneuver their way back around cars that short pit them, and that'll use up some of the tire.
7: Well, let's check into their pits right now with Steve Post and Jason Toy. This trip to pit road presented by Cocktail Wars on E. Get ready to shake things up with Lance Bass and Joey Fatone on E's all-new competition series. Cocktail Wars premieres this Tuesday on E. Steve Post?
11: Well, and you compound that strategy that Brian Wilson specifically did with Austin Cindric. They started 23rd. They raced forward to 15th or 16th spot when that pit sequence started, and then they did that cycle, and that has them in the fifth spot. We've talked about their position. They are the last car on the bubble, and right now we're talking stage points for Austin Cindric. You qualify 23rd and you get stage points. You have had a really good first stage, Jason Toy.
12: Kind of the same thing too for Joey Logano and the aspect they were one of the first ones to come down the pit lane. Joey started 10th, kind of stayed there just outside the top five, but that pit stop knocked him out, a little bit different sequence, got him out in front. Now up in the top five on the very fast forward here for Joey Logano.
8: Because they pitted later, Ty Gibbs and Carson Hocevar, who were lap down, have been able to drive back by and get their laps back. Hocevar currently the last car on the lead lap in 32nd. With 15 to go in the opening stage, Ryan Blaney is the race leader.
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8: Ryan Blaney's lead is 1.2 seconds over second-place Chase Briscoe. Third place currently is Josh Berry. Joey Logano is fourth, and Austin Cindric is fifth. That means all three Team Penske Fords, including their satellite team, Technical Alliance Wood Brothers car, occupy four of the top five positions with 12 laps to go now in stage number one. From Richmond Raceway, this is the Motor Racing Network, the voice of NASCAR.
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8: Lane off turn number four, trying to keep pace with Ryan Blaney, who's been able to get by Carson Hocevar, put Hocevar another lap down. Zane Smith is going to lap down. Todd Gilliland is going to lap down. And now Noah Gregson's in jeopardy.
9: Neither Smith nor Hocevar have made things easy on Chase Briscoe. Finally made his way by Zane Smith. Hocevar goes up the banking to throw a block. Briscoe to the bottom.
10: Here comes Briscoe, bottom of the racetrack. Carson Hocevar slides his car wide off the corner, while Ryan Blaney's got Noah Gregson ahead of him. He's got another lap car plus two more side by side in front of them.
9: Here they come off turn two to the back straightaway. Ryan Blaney very methodically just picking his way through that lap traffic. Briscoe trying to pursue, but he's still got some work of his own to do.
8: With now five laps to go in the opening stage and five laps away from points payout window opening up for the top 10 finishers of the stage. Ryan Blaney still in heavy lap traffic. Gregson trying to run away and maintain that track position in front of him.
9: Soon to be lap cars are running side by side in front of the leader down the back straightaway heading to three. Noah Gregson's got the bottom of the racetrack. Top side is AJ Allmendinger.
10: Blaney's got nowhere to go because that lap traffic continues to be double wide. Now it thins out. Gregson will get around Allmendinger. Blaney will cut to the inside of AJ at the start-finish line. He'll put AJ Allmendinger in the rearview mirror and return his quest to put Noah Gregson behind him as well.
9: That 1.5-second lead, though, is down to about five car lengths as they race the back straightaway. Chase Briscoe taking advantage, closing in. It's down to two car lengths in turn three.
8: Blaney still cannot get by the Noah Gregson car. Noah's got every right in the world to race him hard to stay on the tail end of the lead lap. Here comes Chase Briscoe to the inside of Blaney trying to take the race lead away.
9: Coming out of nowhere in the final laps of the opening stage, Chase Briscoe now on the back bumper of Ryan Blaney. Down the back straightaway and into turn number three.
10: Two laps to go in stage one. Battle for the lead has been resumed. Chase Briscoe turning up the wick on the back bumper of Ryan Blaney. Blaney cannot get around the soon-to-be lap car of Noah Gregson, and here comes Briscoe. He'll change lanes. Dive for the inside of turn number one, side by side for the lead at lap 68.
9: They've spent the first nine laps of the stage throwing heavyweight uppercuts at each other. They may be back at it here again on the final laps of the stage. Blaney to the outside on Noah Gregson. Briscoe looking for daylight.
8: Briscoe is going to be pinned in behind the car of Gregson, who continues to race hard to the inside. Blaney goes to the outside. We begin the final lap of stage number one. Blaney with the race lead.
9: Ryan Blaney slides around the outside of Noah Gregson. Chase Briscoe slides to the inside of Noah Gregson. Let's see if he can reel in the leader once again. He's a car length back.
10: He's going to give it another shot off the corner, but he cannot get it done. Ryan Blaney gets a good launch off turn four, and he will come to the green and white checkered flag, and he will win stage one of the Cookout 400. Here's how they finished stage one, presented by Sunoco Race Fuel with zero carbon bioethanol. 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Ryan Blaney finishes stage one in first, Chase Briscoe in second, Joey Logano in third, Austin Cindric fourth, Josh Berry in fifth, Bubba Wallace came home in sixth, with Denny Hamlin in seventh, Christopher Bell in eighth, Chase Elliott ninth, and William Byron in tenth.
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8: Pit lane is open this time by. Here comes race leader Ryan Blaney. He is going to be followed in hot pursuit by the rest of the lead lap cars. We start our coverage with Jason Toy.
18: Joey Logano is going to hit the mark first. Ryan Preece also in. Austin Dillon in. Sandy is a little bit tight going into the corner to make a adjustment for him. Sunoco Fuel also there from all those drivers on the entrance of pit road. Further up, William Byron is in. Alex Bowman is in. Christopher Bell. Four-tire Sunoco Fuel. Both.
19: Denny Hamlin's in. Four-tire Sunoco Racing Fuel. Chase Briscoe is in. Car was just a little bit loose. Oh, a little slow on the left rear for Briscoe. Going to lose a little time. Ryan Blaney was in. His car just a little bit snug. The race out from pit road is a close one. It looks like Blaney and Briscoe go out side by side. Blaney's going to win the race off from pit road. Four-tire Sunoco Fuel for everybody here. Lap number 74.
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8: Race leader Ryan Blaney on the bottom side of the racetrack as they make their way into the aforementioned Poet restart zone. Green flag goes back in the air. Blaney waits till late in the zone to get back on the throttle, but he did not scare away Chase Briscoe. He's up to the task on the outside lane, still side by side.
9: Denny Hamlin jumps to the bottom. That'll be a challenge for the number three position. Has to back out of it as he runs out of real estate. Chase Briscoe around the outside. He'll take the lead down the back straightaway and into turn three.
10: Briscoe goes to the point. Josh Berry gets into Bubba Wallace. He'll drive him at the racetrack. They hang on to their race cars, but a little bumping and grinding going on. Coming off turn number four at the conclusion of lap 80. Leaders in turn two, led by Chase Briscoe.
9: Like that wasn't the only bumping and grinding. Further back in the field, they were three wide. Ty Gibbs got together with Carson Hocevar. Big plume of smoke coming up off that car. Everybody got away unscathed.
8: Everybody's in the rearview mirror of current race leader Chase Briscoe, just the way he wanted it. Blaney is right there in his tire tracks in second. Third is Austin Cindric. Dave, the battle is on for fourth.
9: Number four position up for grabs. That's where Joey Logano's got the outside lane. And down low, it's Denny Hamlin. Side-by-side battle. Advantage Logano by a fender into turn three.
10: With William Byron waiting to see which lane is going to open up, it's Logano getting the advantage off turn four. Denny Hamlin still too his left elbow. William Byron in the mix. Toss Ryan Preece in for good measure.
9: Yeah, Preece is there as well, and they're all watching that nose-to-nose battle go round and round this Richmond Raceway. Hamlin on the inside. Joey Logano on the outside. Then William Byron, Ryan Preece, and a fast-closing Bubba Wallace.
8: Yeah, Bubba Wallace on the rebound after getting moved up the racetrack just on the restart, courtesy of the right front bumper of Josh Berry. So Wallace settling the temper down just a bit, falling back in line.
9: Now it's Hamlin and Logano. They are the ones going round and round with no verdict. Hamlin's got the bottom of the racetrack. Joey letting it ride on the outside. Still wheel to wheel for fourth.
10: Off the corner they come. Logano and Hamlin, with Logano getting the better of the battle. They continue that side-by-side battle for the lead. Tonight is the Cookout 400 at Richmond Raceway. And it's our pleasure to bring into the booth Cookout spokesperson, ARCA Menards Series driver, Max Reeves. Max, welcome to the MRN broadcast booth. How are we doing tonight?
26: Good. I appreciate y'all having me come up here.
8: Absolutely. Now, your season's gone quite well in the ARCA Menards Series, whether it's the National Division or the East Series. Four wins across both of them. You've won at Berlin Raceway and Elko at the national level. You won at the National Fairgrounds and Flat Rock most recently in the East Series. Give us an idea what types of things you've learned so far here early on in the season and the success that's helping you grow as a race car driver.
26: Yeah, I've learned, you know, you can lose a lot of races by just easy mistakes, little mistakes. So there's been a lot there just taking care of equipment. You know, we've got a really tight points battle right now. I think we're 1 point back. So going into Bristol, you know, it's all about coming with a fast car and just taking care of it all race just to be there at the end for the points.
8: The season, the East season finale at Bristol, you mentioned coming up September 17th for the ARCA Menards Series East. How much pressure do you feel being in the championship battle?
26: Yeah, I mean, it's not too much pressure, you know, just because we're so fast, and I'm not worried about all. I think we're going to show up to Bristol with the best car, so I just got to drive it, and if I do so, we'll be fine.
4: You obviously are in the Joe Gibbs Racing family. Have you gotten any advice from any JGR drivers?
26: Yeah, I've got advice from Ty Gibbs, you know, Brent Cruz. Brent Cruz is amazing on road courses, so he helped me out at Watkins Glen and Lime Rock. And, you know, all the JGR drivers help me out with whatever I need. They're always there for me.
8: Cookout, of course, the Cookout 400, your Cookout representative. What's your go-to when you go to Cookout?
26: I'm going to get a big double tray with everything on the burger, and then I'm going to get some okra and some fries with a Coca-Cola.
4: Well, you had me until you said okra. I'll take everything else. Why don't you go grab me one, too? Sans the okra. Who do you think is going to win this race tonight?
26: I'm hoping the 11 or the 54, or the 20 or the 19. Any of them, I don't care which one, you know.
4: Keep it in the family, right?
26: Yeah, if they can't win it, I hope it's just a Toyota comes home with it.
8: Smart man. That's absolutely. Drives for Joe Gibbs Racing in the ARCA Menards Series. Always a privilege to see you. Best of luck. I know you're racing Springfield, Illinois, the Illinois State Fair this coming weekend.
26: Yeah, we had a little bit of bad luck there last year, but hopefully we can win that one.
8: Go get him. That's Max Reeves. Cookout representative, ARCA Menards Series driver, and got a chance to win the ARCA Menards Series East Championship again September 17th at the Bristol Motor Speedway.
4: Back on the racetrack here tonight at Richmond, it continues to be Denny Hamlin and Joey Logano racing side-by-side for fourth. That's behind Chase Briscoe, Ryan Blaney, and Austin Cindric at lap 90.
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4: No changes in the top five while we were away. Chase Briscoe continues to lead, although he did open up his lead a tad in the last lap. Five car lengths, his advantage over Ryan Blaney. 137 laps remain in stage two. From Richmond Raceway, this is the Motor Racing Network, the voice of NASCAR.
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8: Cup Series and our premier partners, Busch Light, Coca-Cola, Freeway Insurance, and Xfinity, as we run the Cookout 400 under the lights here at Richmond. I'm Alex Hayden alongside Mike Bagley and championship-winning crew chief Todd Gordon. You've got Dave Moody out in the corners, Steve Post and Jason Toy on pit lane.
10: Watching the battle shaping up for the sixth position, William Byron is beginning to fall into the clutches of Josh Berry. Josh started third earlier tonight, and a good run so far tonight for the Wood Brothers. Dave, looks like Josh is on the attack headed to turn two.
9: At number 21, Ford has been right on the money for most of the night. He rotates well in the center of the turn, able to come off the corner on the bottom. He will drive underneath William Byron to take away position number six.
8: Josh Berry with the Wood Brothers had a fourth place finish a week ago at Iowa Speedway. Bouncing back yet another week here this week on a similar racetrack. He's a short track ace and he's beginning to flex his muscle just a bit more.
9: Of course, Josh Berry learned a few weeks ago that he will not return to the Wood Brothers ride next year, auditioning for a job next season, and he's putting a couple of pretty good entries on his resume here the last couple of weeks.
10: Yeah, this no doubt is a good updated resume moment or two for Josh Berry. Jesse Love, who currently drives for Richard Childress Racing in the NASCAR O'Reilly Auto Parts Series, will take the reins of the Wood Brothers legendary number 21. Up front, Chase Briscoe had pulled away by five or six car lengths, Alex, but the battle for the lead begins to tighten.
8: Yeah, Ryan Blaney's run down Chase Briscoe, and they begin to pick up where they left off earlier in the race. They've been at it all night long. Chase Briscoe leading here at Richmond for the first time in his career. Briscoe, however, hasn't had a whole lot of success here at Richmond Raceway in nine cup starts, never finished in the top 10. Dave, they're on the backstretch.
9: He and Blaney are playing me and my shadow yet again here at Richmond. Ryan Blaney has reeled him in. Less than a car length now, the lead for Briscoe.
10: Off the corner they come. Here comes Ryan Blaney. He'll come flying around the outside, trying to get the advantage on Chase Briscoe. Blaney will get a good run for the top of turn four. He'll try to maintain that outward lane momentum off turn two.
9: Tries to put a fender up alongside Chase Briscoe. Briscoe crowds him up, holds him off at least for the moment. But the faster car right here appears to belong to Ryan Blaney.
8: Ryan Blaney again to the inside. Briscoe has the back end of the car, dance with him just a bit, rolls out of the throttle just for a moment. That's all Ryan Blaney needed. Here's Blaney side by side for the race lead in Richmond.
9: He fills the hole to the inside of the Chase Briscoe Toyota. Off turn number two and down the back straightaway. Briscoe still by half a car length. Blaney can't quite get the run on the bottom.
10: If you're just joining us tonight here on the Motor Racing Network, this is the same exact scenario that started the Cookout 400. Ryan Blaney on the pole. Chase Briscoe started second. They raced side by side for the opening six laps, and they're back at it again at lap 107.
9: And a goodly portion of these Richmond grandstands are very emotionally invested in the outcome. A lot of people standing, pointing in the right direction, pumping their fists. I don't know who they're all rooting for, but they're seeing a heck of a race for the lead.
8: They're getting their nickels worth here tonight as Blaney gets a nose out in front, and that's about it. Blaney will be the official leader of lap